0: Support for KFFR comes from
1: the town of Fraser, where in 1962, everyone got cold feet when the temperature plummeted to minus 53 degrees below zero.
0: That's freezing, Grandpa.
1: Really did a number on my tomato plants.
0: I heard it got up to 98 in the shade in 1969.
1: That's right, child. It's 98 and 69. Hot enough to fry an egg on the sidewalk, but we didn't have sidewalks in those days.
0: How did you fry eggs in those days, Grandpa?
1: We just set up a cast iron skillet in the street.
0: Grandpa, has Fraser always been funky?
1: Since day one, sweetheart. And Fraser's funkier than ever.
0: You can say that again.
1: Fraser's funkier than ever. Now run along, child.
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5: 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We owe them a huge debt of gratitude, in my opinion, heroes, everyone. So we started off at 6 o'clock with the 6 o'clock Stevie. This time it was Stevie Ray Vaughan with I'm Crying. Followed that up with Why I Sing the Blues, a nice long cut by Mr. B.B. King. That's what we can do here on community radio. We don't have to stick it inside of certain boundaries or configurations. And since we're with the King, let's do another King and then maybe pay a tribute to the Queen.

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2: 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Thursday, May 7th, spotlights West Grand student musicians live on KFFR at 12 p.m. followed by our career fair panel, bringing the future to the forefront at 2:15. Finally, it's the moment you've been waiting for. Friday, May 8th, Youth DJ Takeover. There's a star. 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It's already here. 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
3: So, yep, it's one of the most important weeks here at KFFR Community Radio. And tomorrow, as you heard in that announcement, the future will be taking over the airwaves. So the youth DJs will be on the air tomorrow through the day. Please pay attention. Please give a listen. Who knows? We might learn something. So we ended the previous set with the one and the only Mr. B.B. King with a long, long cut on Why I Sing the Blues, but he ain't the only king in the blues. So we started off this set with a really nice cover of Ain't No Sunshine by Mr. Freddie King, also a Mr. King of the Blues. And I figured it was about time to give the Queen a segment on the show after a couple of kings. And so Georgia Rose, beautiful, beautiful song. That was Queen Latifah. Queen Latifah. And if you listen to that harmonica very close, you all know that was Mr. Stevie Wonder. And we ended that set with What a Man, with Salt and Pepper and En Vogue. A really great blend of musical talents there.
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3: So this is DJ Grandpappy talking to all my grandbabies out there. Hope you're enjoying the music. We're going to take a little sojourn into the dark continent, as it were. I hope you're listening, Mr. Kurt, and you're ready for a little bit of a cool, crazy, beautiful world. Ain't it the truth?

0: Well, a little music from the motherland, kind of where all music came from, I assume, considering Lucy and our ability to walk upright and start thinking. That last cut was Zahara, Rise Again, with Ladysmith Black Mambazo. Preceding that, we had Amy Jasnik, or basically Mango Groove was the band, with Feels Like Feels Like Manzanzi. And Johnny Clegg and Savuka started off that with Cruel, Crazy, Beautiful World, saying it was released in 2012, but I think it was more like 1990, somewhere in there. The Mango Groove was a 2025 release, and Zahara and Ladysmith Black Mambazo, that was a 2020 release.
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3: 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Don't forget, May 28th at 2 p.m. in the KFFR studio with Drew Dvorak, live, local, and unforgettable.
0: 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Let's stay in the cradle of civilization for just a couple more songs here. We've got Dance Conmigo by Kelly Kumalo.

0: So, Biko by Peter Gabriel. That was Playing for Change, including Peter Gabriel, Yo-Yo Ma, Angelica Kidjo, and Michelle, not even going to try it. But a number of really fine African musicians, along with Peter Gabriel and Yo-Yo Ma on that cover of his song, Biko. Prior to that, we had Dance Conmigo. That was Kelly Kumalo. And Kelly opened for a while for Missy Elliott at the start of her career. It is now 7 o'clock on the nose. 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
6: Background music was an instrumental tribute of Believer by Barberry Records.
0: So it's 50 degrees outside. They say that it feels like 36. It's kind of been a little bit chilly all day, especially if you end up in the wind. We're looking at so a little bit of rain and precipitation coming down right at the moment, kind of passing on through. You may be in it. You may have just passed, you know, had it pass through you. Today we had supposedly a high of 52. Like I said, it didn't feel quite like that. Tomorrow we're looking at a low of 34, which this morning, if you were out there in it at 5 or 6 o'clock in the morning, it was only about 17 or 19 degrees. But 34 is the low for tonight with a high of 58 tomorrow. I'm looking forward to that. I'm going to be putting a couple of beaver deceivers in on the Fraser River, back in along the Fraser River Trail. And so up to my waist in cold water with my waders on, it'd be nice if it stays a little bit warmer out there. We are now at 7:04. We're going to stay with one more cut kind of paying tribute to the African skies, as it were. Paul Simon and his tribute to Africa on his Rhythm of the Saints album. And then I think we're going to start to do a little bit of, let's head to a little reggae and have your 7 o'clock Santana right after that.

All right, in the interest of accuracy and DJs working slightly off the cuff, that was Paul Simon's Under African Skies, and that's from the Graceland album, not as DJ Grandpappy inferred from Rhythm of the Saints. Sorry about that, folks, but even the best make mistakes at a time. Either way, it's just really solid, good music. Now for your 7 o'clock Santana.

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3: Well, a couple of good messages from our underwriters there. So we had Playing for Change doing Reggae Got Soul is the last song that we did there. That was featuring Keb Moe, the Preservation Hall Band, and Grandpa Elliot. Grandpa should meet Grandpappy sometime. And preceding that, your 7 o'clock Santana. That was Santana and Ziggy Marley collaborating for that that cut that was Iron Lion Zion. A little bit of reggae here, a little bit of reggae there. Let's hear a little bit more appreciation for some of the heroes in our valley.
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3: It's a fine line those educators take as they start to try and push and encourage. 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It opens up huge amounts of doors, and we have those teachers to thank for a lot of that. 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This is DJ Grandpappy. 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
3: So we just heard Mike and the Mechanics with another cup of coffee. I really, really enjoyed that album. I bought it in Paris a number of years ago and came close to wearing it. It's just got a nice kind of pop kind of feel to it. And we started preceding that with Steve Winwood, Higher Love, and kicked off this set with Sting and Shaggy doing Morning is Coming. Sting's got a brand new musical that just opened in England, and Shaggy is one of the main performers in that musical along with Sting. They've been collaborating for a number of years now. It kind of surprised me a little bit, but the sound, I don't know if you agree, but to me the sounds really blend together well, and Sting is such a fine musician to begin with. A couple of more underwriters and we'll keep on going. It's 7:34.
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5: This is David McKnight with another tragic story. This one time, a homeowner thought, just a few more flushes before I go, then forgot about the whole thing. When they came back to a horror movie starring Sewage, The Reckoning, and it was a little tearjerker, mostly from the smell. When disaster strikes, we're there when you need us.
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3: So that Mike and the Mechanics cut was from Beggar on a Field. Shoot, let me see if I can get this right. Beggar on a Beach of Gold. For an album that I like so much, you'd think I'd have the name a little bit better down. Not doing themes the last two or three weeks, you know, just kind of following, you know, wormholes and dropping into black holes, as it were. But it's also given me the freedom here on Radically Random Radio KFFR to introduce you to a little bit of classical here and there. How about a cut from Wolfie?

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1: Must be spring. We got Cow Pie Bingo. So started that off with Wolfgang Amadeus Mozart, the Piano Sonata Number 11 in A Major. Wolfgang Amadeus Mozart, sometimes known as Amadeus, was probably one of the most rock and roll musicians of his time. If you want to learn a little bit more about him and really be entertained, beautiful script, a wonderful kind of rivalry, watch the film Amadeus. You'll learn a lot about who Mozart was and what drove him, and the genius that couldn't be competed with at that time. He started at 5 years old conducting and composing. That was followed by the amazing Emerson, Lake, and Palmer with From the Beginning. You know, a song that once you hear it, it will stay with you forever. It is now 7:45. Coming up after leaving planet Earth here in another 15 minutes, you'll be treated to Leaving Planet Earth. Or did I say that? This is Island in the Sky, but Leaving Planet Earth is coming up in about 15 minutes with the one and only DJ Foz. And hopefully he'll be joined by DJ Freebird. I don't think we've heard her dulcet tones on the radio for a little while. Certainly not in the time slot for a few weeks. Hope their vacation was good in Spain. And I'm sure they're bringing back a wonderful set list to share with all of us. So stay tuned and keep on listening. Well past the 8 o'clock hour for Island, for Leaving Planet Earth. This is Island in the Sky. A little discombobulated. I'm going to try and do something here. And now for something completely different.
2: Knew he didn't have a point. So it only managed to make Oblio a little lonelier. In fact, the only real friend he had was his dog.

0: pastime in the land of Point was a game called Triangle Toss. And Triangle Toss was a game for people with pointed heads. The object of the game was to toss a triangle as far as you could and then run to the opposite end of a field and catch it on the point of your head.
1: Well, there you have it, ladies and gentlemen. Harry Nielsen, better known as Nielsen Schmielsen, doing Arrow, or My Arrow, from The Point. A wonderful, wonderful children and adult story that came out in the mid-70s, I would say. It was collaborated with John Lennon, did a lot of the illustrations on it and helped to kind of write the story, some of the music as well, and Nielsen doing the soundtrack to it. An extraordinary voice. If you ever get a chance, try and find The Point. It's all illustrated, and it makes a very solid point. Everyone in the land that he's wandering through have pointed heads, except for him. He has a round head. And so The Point is really The Point.

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Why, hello there, Grand County. How y'all doing tonight? This is DJ Foz in the hot seat. You found yourself in Leaving Planet Earth. Nice show there, Grandpappy. Like the classical. We're gonna collaborate and give you the best classical music on KWTR every morning from 7 to 9. If you like the classical, tune into KWTR in the morning. Actually, I think it's 5 to 7 in the morning. We're going to make that stuff grooving. My name's DJ Foz, and unfortunately, the free bird flew away. She wasn't here. She decided to migrate some other place. But maybe we will get some of her tunes on the show tonight. So stick around for that. So the time is 8:06 p.m. Thanks to Baxter for giving us the top of the hour ID. We're going to have a big party out there in Grand Lake on June 6th. It's going to be on a barge, docked to the dock. Come on out, June 6th, reggae music. Baxter will be there. Come say hi. So, you know, I don't know what we got for tonight. Well, I got a little idea because I brought in a few records, a few pieces of vinyl from the Foz collection. So you'll want to stick around for that. We got a tribute to a fantastic artist many people probably don't know who recently died. And I got a little punk in there somewhere. Maybe a little Freebird playlist. We'll find out. 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Back to the Jimmy.

0: Hello, my name is Jacob Morrell. I like Mr. Haddon. He is always pretty funny, and I really like spending time in his class.
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Hey there, ladies and gentlemen, boys and girls. It's been a moment. It's 8:41 p.m. Got through a lot of stuff there. Let's just call that the tribute. The tribute hour for Greg Foreman. Now, you might not know Greg Foreman, but I do. He was the leader, the front man of the Delta 72. That was what we kind of started this whole set off with. And if you ask me, he's going to be missed. I saw Delta 72 back in Austin in the 90s. Had a good time at those shows, and just the energy was contagious. I saw him again in, I think it was the Bluebird down there in Colfax, maybe in the late 90s as well. So Greg Foreman passed away April 21st, 2026, only 53 years old. He played with Lucinda Williams, Linda Perry. He got his inspiration from seeing the movie Purple Rain, apparently. His mom was a Motown intern, loved the soul, which I think you could hear that in some of his music. And then, of course, his dad favored a little country rock. So we played all songs that he's played in. Started off, of course, with the Delta 72 Frigid. That's from the album The R&B of Membership, 1996. Followed by Gossip, Perfect World. He did some of the guitar on the back end of that. Cat Power, I Believe in You. He did the guitar for that, 2008. Then we played some more Delta 72 with The Rich Girls Like to Steal. That's also from the R&B of Membership, 1996. Then John Spencer Blues Explosion, Lovin' Machine. Yep, he was playing on that one as well with Russell Simmons. And then we finished it off with the Delta 72, Are You Ready? That's the song that I would often start my old show, The Musical Wilderness, with. And then, you know, that song just always reminds me of Pacific Gas and Electric, Are You Ready? Don't they kind of feel like the same song, different generations? So I had to play that. Of course, we got in the background here a little Jimmy Smith. Hope you're enjoying that. This is Live from Smalls. Great album. Like, just raw, great organ, if you ask me. Time's 8:44 p.m., we're closing in on that 9 o'clock hour. Hope you're having a good night. Staying warm out there. Turned a little chilly. I had to walk in the rain. Yuck. Give me the snow. I don't want the rain. Okay, we're going to switch gears just a little bit here. Some newer stuff. Some obscure stuff. If you have a request. And it's a good request. Give me a call, 726-KFFR, and I'll consider playing it. All right, this is DJ Foz and the Musical Wilderness. Stick around, please.

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Swim in the water. It's cold out there.

back out on the East Coast. I was trying to make a buck. Times were hard and I was down. I was tired of bumming around. So I started thumbing my way back to my old hometown. On the third night, I got stranded at the crossroads. And as the rain came down, there was a chill. I was hungry, tired, and a week away from home. It was just about that time when the lights of a big semi topped the hill. I smiled as those air brakes came on, and I climbed into the cab. Big Joe's the name, he said, and this here rig's called Phantom 309.

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Carpet of diamonds across our cash crop car lot filled with twilight coupe de villes, leaving the town in the keeping of the one who is sweeping.

0: nice.
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1: 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Happy Mother's Day.
2: Well, KFFR listeners, time's 9:26 p.m. You're tuned into the Leaving Planet Earth show with DJ Foz. It's just me, all alone in here. No one's really out there. Is anyone out there? All right, it's 9:27 on May 7th. Have you been enjoying Youth Week? I have. Tune in tomorrow. It's the Youth DJ Takeover Day. Who knows what kind of music's going to be on KFFR from 9 to 3. We're going to put the hardworking students of Grand County behind the mic and see what happens. The grand finale of Youth Week tomorrow, starting at 9 a.m. Tune in. Or B-Square. All right, well, I only have about 30 minutes left in this little shindig here. I'm gonna probably go out on a strong note. So if you're in the mood for something a little stronger, go get it. Get ready. Because it's coming. Or, you know, it could all change at the same time, too. This is KFFR, after all. It's one of the students told me this week. It was like, you know, people like to be whiplash from one thing to the next. I don't know if that's true. Maybe. Do you like being whiplashed? I don't know if I like being whiplashed. It kind of hurts the neck. Let me tell you what we heard on that last set. Wow, that was quite the set, right? I'll start it off with Folk Implosion, Nothing Gonna Stop. That's from the album Kids. If you haven't seen that movie, check it out. It's somewhat disturbing, but informative at the same time. After that, I just don't know what to think of this band, Ravenlore. I mean, I kind of liked it. It was kind of mystic. There's this woman singing off in the background, bringing down this Viking lord. I don't know. I'm still on the fence about it. Concrete Blonde with Bloodletting, it just kind of fit in with ravens, blood, vampires, I don't know. Freebird with the assist here, Massive Attack, Carmacoma, Retro Party 2003 from Circa. Isa Bagayogo, let's say that. Bagayogo Nogo, Timbuktu. That's a free bird there for you. Follow that up with Future Islands in the Fall. And then we had an awesome Cure song from the BBC sessions. Hope you enjoyed that. That kind of led us into Archers of Loaf, Big Joe, and Phantom 309. What was Phantom 309 anyways? Did you follow that story? It's all right if you didn't. It was a little complicated, but something about a truck and a school bus and old Joe sacrificing himself for the greater good. Boy, if we only had that a little more today in these times. And that just got me into a Tom Waits mood, The Ghosts of Saturday Night. Not The Ghost, The Ghosts of Saturday Night. If you'd like Tom Waits, tune in on Sunday evenings with DJ Snap. Guaranteed some Waits on that show. I like it. Oh, there it is. It's exactly 9:30 p.m. I think it's time. I think it's time to shake things up a bit. What do you think? Well, I've already lost several listeners. I'm down to 15 online. But I'm sure there's like hundreds in Grand County. So 15 online, hundreds in Grand County. That's 115 people listening right now. That's what I'm going to go with. We'll see if it sticks around. All right. Go grab something a little stronger and get ready.

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1: 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That's the end of the musical Wilderness. Oh, whoops, no, it's not the musical Wilderness. It's Leaving Planet Earth. Where do we leave to today? Well, we had a little bit of excitement in that last set, didn't we? Started off with some Jane's Addiction, Ocean Sighs. That was off of Nothing Shocking on vinyl. Went down to the System of a Down with Toxicity. Oh boy, is there some toxicity. Sonic Youth, Total Trash, Daydream Nation, 1988. Another one on vinyl. Man, they're good, if you ask me. Man or Astro Man followed that with Man Made of CO2. Are you breathing out more CO2 right now? Do you know that that's how we expel fat from the body, is by exhaling more CO2? Yeah, I just learned that. What'd you learn today? Trans Am, Night Dreaming, Surrender to the Night, 1997 off Thrill Jockey, one of my faves. Then I just kind of threw it in there. Black Sabbath, Children of the Grave. I think that was like a little note that was left to me by someone. Hey, play some Sabbath, Foz. So I did. And then The Killers. I don't know what it is about that song. I've got soul, but I'm not a soldier. Yeah. It's just catchy. So the time is 10 o'clock p.m. You may listen to DJ Scatter's show on Tuesday. Well, there's a band coming. They're called John Butler Trio, and they are playing in BV on Sunday. The missus and I are going down to see them. So I thought I'd end the show with some John Butler Trio. I think he's playing Denver and maybe the Belly Up as well. Get around here in Colorado. Have a wonderful weekend, ladies and gentlemen. Hope you've enjoyed Youth Week. Stick around. There are so many things coming from KFFR. You have no idea what the next month and a half holds. But stay tuned. Follow us. Get on our newsletter. You're not going to want to miss this. This membership drive is going to be insane. And I think entertaining and fun. And it's going to melt your heart a little bit. And maybe not as much as the kids did. But there's going to be some nice moments. I have no doubt about it. See you next week. Maybe we'll get Freebird in here.

Thank you very much.

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Well, he never got too lonely, and he never got too sad, but he never got too happy, and that's what's just too bad. He never reached much further than his lonely arms would go. He wore a seatbelt around his heart, and they called him Safety Joe. Safety Joe.

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You're gonna die of boredom, Safety Joe. Now Joe, he lived in Baltimore, 'cause New York was too darn fast. He sometimes went down to Washington just to view our nation's past. He never ate his vegetables, 'cause they were just too darn chewy. And he never climbed much higher than the arch in old St. Louis.

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But he never did nothing too much for too long. Therefore, his life never got much richer than the day they took that picture in his birthday suit on the day that he was born.

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0: I said, look at these two motherfuckers right here, Holmes.
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0: Holmes.
2: Watch out.
1: All right, I got your back on. Let's go.
0: Come on, they said, let's go.

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salvation is a creation of the devil, a rebel. 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
3: 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Guess how that turned out? When disaster strikes, we're there when you need us.
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All right, anglers, it's time for the Grand County Fishing Report. The warm spring has brought some excellent April fishing opportunities on the lakes and rivers in the area. Typically, we were waiting for the ice to leave the lakes this time of year, but not this year. Don't delay getting out. This has been some of the best fishing we will see all year. Lake Granby, Stillwater Boat Ramp is open. The hours of operation are 7 days a week, 6 a.m. to 8 p.m. Lake trout fishing is excellent, both from the shore and the boat. 3 to 5 inch tube jigs or white crankbaits. Brown trout fishing has also been excellent. Target the rocky areas with the same lures. Williams Fork Reservoir will not open to motorized boats in 2026. Shoreline fishing for lake trout is excellent right now. 3-inch crankbaits in green and silver worked erratic off main lake points. The Colorado River at Windy Gap is flowing at 96 CFS. Good rainbow trout and brown trout action on BWO Nymphs and Emergers or Rainbow Warriors. That concludes today's report. Good luck out there, anglers. The Fishing Report is sponsored by Fishing with Bernie Guide Service. 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

0: All right, tape's rolling. If the shoe fits, wear it. Take one. 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One, two, one. Hey, wait a minute. Hold it. What's the name of the chick that lost the shoe?
1: Snow White.
0: Yeah? Okay.

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Regrettably, millions will die as before. But just think of the tremendous selection and savings you'll gain. Of course, the loss of freedom and democracy are tragedies, I know. But consider the entertainment value contained within. To remind you, it is you, the people,

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3: All right, anglers, it's time for the Grand County Fishing Report. The warm spring has brought some excellent April fishing opportunities on the lakes and rivers in the area. Typically, we were waiting for the ice to leave the lakes this time of year, but not this year. Don't delay getting out. This has been some of the best fishing we will see all year. Lake Granby, Stillwater Boat Ramp is open. The hours of operation are 7 days a week, 6 a.m. to 8 p.m. Lake trout fishing is excellent, both from the shore and the boat. 3 to 5 inch tube jigs or white crankbaits. Brown trout fishing has also been excellent. Target the rocky areas with the same lures. Williams Fork Reservoir will not open to motorized boats in 2026. Shoreline fishing for lake trout is excellent right now. 3-inch crankbaits in green and silver worked erratic off main lake points. The Colorado River at Windy Gap is flowing at 96 CFS. Good rainbow trout and brown trout action on BWO Nymphs and Emergers or Rainbow Warriors. That concludes today's report. Good luck out there, anglers. 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

0: kingdom, and the scepter is a wine glass, and a bar stool is a throne.
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0: From Minneapolis and Chicago, this is Democracy Now!
1: Reuters uncovered efforts by elements of the federal government to probe the limits of state power in administering elections. This included investigations into the 2020 election, efforts to inspect voting machines, and investigations into voter fraud, hoping to find evidence of non-citizens voting.
0: With the November midterm elections less than 6 months away, President Trump's moving to take greater control over elections in at least 8 states. We'll speak to investigative journalist Ned Parker. He also just won a Pulitzer Prize this week for his reporting on Trump's targeting of political enemies. Then to Arizona Congressmember Adelita Grijalva. This week, she went inside 2 ICE jails.
2: This is not about safety. It is about private businesses making a ton of money off the backs of our immigrant community. As a mom of 3 kids, I don't know how else to describe the look in other moms' eyes when they don't know what's going on with their babies. It's traumatizing. Dilley has to close, but so do all the other facilities.
0: And we'll talk to an indigenous elder in Arizona, where construction crews building a second border wall have destroyed a portion of a 1,000-year-old Native American archaeological site in the Sonoran Desert. Finally, to an often forgotten group of workers caught in the middle of the war on Iran. Over 20,000 seafarers who've been stranded on ships for over 2 months. All that and more coming up. Welcome to Democracy Now!, democracynow.org, The War and Peace Report. I'm Amy Goodman in Minneapolis. President Trump's insisted the ceasefire with Iran is holding after U.S. forces exchanged drone, missile and gunfire with Iranian vessels in the Persian Gulf. U.S. Central Command said it's responding to what it called unprovoked attacks, while Iran said it had retaliated after U.S. Navy ships targeted an oil tanker in Iran's territorial waters. A spokesperson for Iran's armed forces said U.S. airstrikes hit civilian areas in southern Iran. Meanwhile, air defenses were activated in the capital, Tehran, where multiple explosions were reported overnight. In a call with ABC, President Trump described the U.S. bombings as a love tap and insisted the ceasefire is still ongoing. Iran's foreign minister, Abbas Araghchi, condemned the attacks, writing, quote, "Every time a diplomatic solution is on the table, the U.S. opts for a reckless military adventure," he said. Meanwhile, the United Arab Emirates says it intercepted several drones and missiles launched from Iran. A new report finds authorities in the UAE have arrested and deported up to 15,000 Pakistani workers, many of them Shia Muslims, without formal charge. New Lines magazine reports many of the workers were deported with little more than the clothes on their backs without being given the opportunity to withdraw money from banks or settle their financial affairs, even after spending years or decades working in the UAE. Meanwhile, an estimated 20,000 seafarers remain stranded in the Persian Gulf amidst the closure of the Strait of Hormuz. This is an Indian sailor who returned to India Thursday after he spent weeks trapped at an Iranian port while U.S. and Israeli missiles and drones exploded around his ship.
3: We did not have internet, and there was no way to communicate with our families back home. We were quite tense, and our relatives also were under a lot of duress back home. Subsequently, even getting food became difficult. Around 200 people, Indians, are still stranded there.
0: Later in the broadcast, we'll speak with representatives of 2 maritime workers' unions. An Israeli airstrikes targeted an ambulance in southern Lebanon, killing a paramedic and leaving another wounded. The killing was one of 12 reported by Lebanon's health ministry Thursday, with 2 children among the dead. Meanwhile, Israel's issued forced evacuation orders to a dozen more villages in southern Lebanon. The UN warns over half of Lebanon's 5.8 million people are in need of humanitarian aid after Israeli strikes since March killed at least 2,700 people and displaced over 1 million from their homes. The Trump administration's imposed more sanctions against Cuba, ignoring warnings from the United Nations, which denounced the U.S. fuel blockade on the island as energy starvation. Secretary of State Marco Rubio said Thursday the new sanctions target an enterprise group linked to the Cuban military that oversees significant portions of Cuba's economy. Meanwhile, Brazilian President Luiz Inácio Lula da Silva met with President Trump at the White House Thursday. Lula later spoke from the Brazilian embassy in Washington, D.C., where he said Trump privately signaled he had no plans to launch a U.S. military operation on Cuba.
4: If he needs help to discuss Cuba's situation, I am at his disposal, because I heard, if the translator is right, that he said he is not thinking of invading Cuba. That was said by the interpreter, and I think it's a great sign.
0: In Mali, at least 30 people were killed in a series of attacks reportedly carried out by al-Qaeda-affiliated fighters. This comes after armed Tuareg separatists last month joined fighters with an al-Qaeda-linked affiliate in a massive coordinated attack on the capital Bamako, as well as four other cities across Mali. Tennessee's Republican-dominated state legislature Thursday approved a new congressional map that breaks up a decades-old district in the majority black city of Memphis into three Republican-leaning districts. Governor Bill Lee promptly signed the legislation into law. Republicans believe the new map will help their party sweep all nine of Tennessee's House seats. The legislation passed after Democratic lawmakers linked arms and walked out of the Tennessee House chamber as protesters shouted slogans including "No Jim Crow" and "Black Votes Matter." Three protesters were arrested, including Keyshawn Pearson, the brother of state rep Justin Pearson. This follows last week's Supreme Court ruling gutting Voting Rights Act protections for majority black districts. New York State is preparing to ban federal agents from wearing face masks as part of a sweeping package of immigration protections included in New York's budget deal announced Thursday. The measures would also prohibit state and local officials from collaborating with ICE, ban ICE from using New York jails to detain immigrants, and prohibit agents from searching hospitals, schools, and churches without a warrant signed by a judge. In response, Trump's so-called border czar, Tom Homan, threatened to flood New York and other cities and states nationwide with federal agents if they refused to collaborate with Trump's mass deportation campaign. Homan spoke Tuesday from a border security expo in Phoenix, Arizona.
5: So what's going to happen to places like New York and these other people that want to pass this ridiculous legislation not to work with us? We're going to flood the zone. You're going to see more ICE agents you ever seen before. So congratulations, because when we send these teams out there, we'll find a bad guy, most times we do, and when we find a bad guy, he's with others. Others who may not be a priority target, but they're in the country illegally. There weren't people we were looking for, but we found them during these operations. Well, guess what? They're coming too.
0: An investigation by The Guardians found during the first 7 months of Trump's return to office, federal immigration agents arrested the parents of at least 27,000 children, including thousands of U.S. citizens. Advocates have warned of a new family separation crisis that could be far worse than Trump's first term. In related news, an Arizona judge has ordered the expedited deportation of the parents of an 18-year-old with terminal cancer, who for weeks has pleaded to reunite with his mom and dad. Kevin Gonzalez was born in Chicago and has stage 4 colon cancer. He left Chicago and returned to Mexico after his parents were detained while attempting to cross back into the United States after the request for a humanitarian visa was denied. The couple hopes to reunite with their son, who doesn't have much time to live, but have been held in ICE custody since mid-April. Illinois Congressmember Delia Ramirez, who represents Chicago, advocated for Kevin's parents' hearing to be fast-tracked in order for them to return to Mexico and reunite with their son in his final moments. A series of leaked audio recordings has revealed the United States and Israel, with support of Honduras, have been involved in a scheme targeting leftist governments in Latin America. The groundbreaking investigation was led by the news outlet Diario Red en América Latina and the website HondurasGate. It exposes how former Honduran President Juan Orlando Hernández, with the support of current Honduran conservative President Nasrias Fura, President Trump and Argentina's right-wing leader Javier Milei had conspired to disseminate fake news with the intention to destabilize the leftist governments of Brazil, Colombia and Mexico. Trump pardoned Juan Orlando Hernández in December after he was convicted of drug trafficking and sentenced to 45 years in a U.S. prison. This comes as the independent Central American outlet El Faro said Thursday the assets of two of its staff members, including a bank account, were frozen by the government of Salvadoran President Nayib Bukele. Since Bukele came to power, El Faro has published massive investigations into allegations of corruption and the Bukele administration's relation with some of El Salvador's most powerful gangs. Several of El Faro's journalists have been forced into exile due to threats and surveillance from Bukele's government. El Faro director Carlos Dada said, quote, "These are not fiscal measures. They are political measures trying to silence us," unquote. In related news, the U.S. State Department's canceled the tourist visas of several board members of Costa Rica's leading national newspaper, La Nación, over its critical coverage of Costa Rican President Rodrigo Chavez, who's a close ally of President Trump. The newspapers reported on allegations of sexual harassment and illegal campaign financing by Chavez. The UK's Health Security Agency says it's identified another suspected case of hantavirus in a British national who traveled on a luxury cruise ship hit by the virus. Three people have died since April from the hantavirus outbreak aboard the MV Andias. Four others were confirmed cases remain hospitalized. Hantavirus infections are often fatal in humans. The disease is usually spread by rodents, though in rare cases can be transmitted among people. The World Health Organization's Director of Pandemic Preparedness tamped down concerns over a global public health emergency, saying, quote, "This is an outbreak on a ship, and we do not anticipate a large epidemic," unquote. And the Shell oil companies reported its highest profits in years after Trump's war of choice against Iran sent global oil prices skyrocketing. On Thursday, Shell reported $6.9 billion in profits during the first quarter, exceeding shareholder expectations. Collectively, the six largest European fossil fuel companies reported $22 billion in profits during the first 3 months of this year. This comes as a new report by the office of Massachusetts Senator Ed Markey finds the average U.S. family with two cars can expect to pay an extra $1,750 at the pump this year compared to what they were paying before the war. Meanwhile, U.S. auto loan debt has hit a record high of nearly $1.7 trillion. On Wednesday, President Trump's senior economic advisor, Kevin Hassett, boasted to Fox Business U.S. credit card spending is through the roof.
6: In fact, I had the head of one of the big five banks in my office yesterday going through the credit card data. And just as Secretary Bessent said, credit card spending is through the roof. They're spending more on gasoline, but they're spending more on everything else, too.
0: And those are some of the headlines. This is Democracy Now!, democracynow.org, The War and Peace Report. I'm Amy Goodman in Minneapolis with Juan Gonzalez in Chicago. Hi, Juan.
7: Hi, Amy, and welcome to all of our listeners and viewers across the country and around the world.
0: Well, Juan, I'm really looking forward to seeing you Saturday night at the Music Box, the theater in Chicago, where the film about Democracy Now!, Steal the Story, Please!, is going to screen. And we'll be together doing the Q&A after with the film's directors, Tia Lesson and Carl Diehl. On to today's headlines. Tennessee's Republican-dominated state legislature has approved a new congressional map to carve up the state's only black majority district in an effort to help Tennessee Republicans secure all nine House seats. Tennessee Republican Governor Bill Lee quickly signed the bill into law. Similar efforts to rapidly redraw maps are underway across southern states following the Supreme Court's gutting of the Voting Rights Act last week. The gerrymandering is just one part of a larger Republican push to overhaul the nation's electoral system. A new investigation by Reuters details how the Trump administration is seeking to gain federal control over elections in at least eight states, using investigations, raids, and demands for access to balloting systems and voter ID records. We're joined now by Reuters investigative journalist Ned Parker. Earlier this week, he and his colleagues at Reuters won a Pulitzer Prize for documenting how President Trump has used the levers of government to punish his political enemies. Ned Parker, congratulations on the Pulitzer. We want to get to that investigative series that you did, but we want to begin with your latest investigation. It's headlined, How Trump is Moving to Control U.S. Elections, One State at a time. Start off by just laying out how he's doing this.
1: Right. What we did in this piece is we really examined the ways that the federal government, the Trump administration, is probing the boundaries of state and local administration of elections by doing things such as the raid in Fulton County, Georgia, in January, having a senior Justice Department official contact two election clerks in Missouri to see if he would, they could get access to their voting machines. We've also found out about investigations in Ohio by Homeland Security into voter fraud. So there are things across the board. The questioning of the Secretary of State's office in Nevada by the FBI about data related to the 2020 election. All of this I would describe as a probing by the federal government about what's possible, how much more they can exert power over states and localities regarding the coming election. And it's a black box, really, how far this goes. The election experts we spoke to, They really see this as a testing of the waters, and what comes next is really an open question.
7: And Ned, President Trump has mentioned in the past trying to federalize elections, which are clearly always have been run at the at the state level. But what you're seeing is a state by state effort to basically go under the radar.
1: Right. Well, what we did was we documented the eight states where there have been operations. So this is everything from the raid in Fulton County, Georgia, ongoing federal investigations in Arizona into the 2020 election, a similar effort in Nevada, and then things like a former Trump administration official, now a lobbyist, who made calls to Republican clerks, county clerks in Colorado, representing himself as working on behalf of the White House, seeking access to voting machines. And in one case, a clerk from a large county said he received a call from a senior cyber defense official from Homeland Security to seek access to his county's voting machines. And he said no. When we asked the White House about this and Homeland Security, while they said that the White House declined to comment about the lobbyist, and Homeland Security basically declined to answer about whether or not there was a call from a senior cyber defense official in their agency to this local county clerk who's Republican. And what's really interesting in all of this is that you see real pressure on local officials, certainly state officials, but on local officials. And this cuts across the board. It's a nonpartisan issue. We're talking about Republican clerks, clerks who are Democrats, people who are independent, who administer elections. And as you said, elections have always been administered by state and local officials. And what we're seeing is the Trump administration in some ways is seeking to relitigate the 2020 election. And they're also seeking to impose federal authority
8: over the administration of elections. And this is the local issues we're talking about. And then things like the Trump administration's executive orders seeking to create a national registry of voters, seeking to require documentary proof of citizenship. There are like many, many aspects to this, a top-down effect with both Trump, the Trump administration and Republicans in Congress trying to create these proof of citizenship requirements to register to vote. And then this, what we were describing as these efforts, whether with raids or contacts to local officials or investigations that are impacting officials who day in, day out are just doing their jobs in counties and states.
7: Now, your investigation also notes that at the same time, the Trump administration is slashing the budget and the staff of the Cybersecurity and Infrastructure Security Agency. Could you talk about what that agency's role is and why its efforts are being curtailed?
8: Sure. Well, CISA was created in the first Trump administration, and the head of CISA, that's the Cyber Defense Agency, the original head was fired in 2020 shortly after the presidential election when he said that election was fair, honest, and one of the best elections in U.S. history. And since the president was disputing his successor, Joe Biden's victory, he fired the first head of CISA. And what we've seen in this term is that the very beginning of his administration, the Trump administration basically cut the budget of CISA and laid off many of its staff. Along with that, secretaries of state and other senior election officials have described how they've stopped receiving intelligence briefings about threats to elections. That has not happened, according to them, in the first Trump since Trump returned to power, was reelected. Likewise, local officials, county clerks who had received security assessments from CISA no longer receive those, and they're having to resort to hiring contractors. So it kind of creates strain, stress. It results in the spending of money. If counties have that money to try to bolster their cybersecurity, there's a vacuum in effect, and there's a sense of disaffection on the state and local level regarding services that they had received before to help create a secure environment for elections.
0: Ned Parker, tell us about the lobbyist Jeff Small. Three clerks told Reuters he raised the possibility of White House partnerships with their offices and discuss accessing voting machines?
8: Right. So what we were able to confirm is that he contacted about 10 clerks, all Republican clerks in Colorado. Small had been in the first Trump administration working in the Department of the Interior. He then worked for Congresswoman Laura Boebert. And recently he joined a lobbying firm that's works in D.C. and out west, and he did this outreach, introducing himself as working on behalf of the White House, and with some clerks. He spoke about wanting to access machines and to have a partnership with local officials. He arranged one call with a clerk that we spoke to from El Paso County in Colorado. A senior member, the clerk said he then received a call from a senior official from CISA, the Cyber Defense Agency, who then made the ask that other clerks say that Small had made to them. This cyber defense official asked for access to the El Paso County clerk's voting machines and talked about how he wanted a partnership between local clerks and the Trump administration to advance the president's election agenda because it wasn't moving quickly enough. That's what the clerk said. And Homeland Security, when we asked them for comment about this, they did not address the content of Small's call. They said that Jeff Small did not represent the DHS in any formal way. They didn't dispute that there was some connection, but they said there was no formal relationship. And they did not comment on the senior cyber defense official who the clerk said had called him. But this is an example, I believe, of this kind of probing we're talking about. We also saw this in Missouri, where a senior Justice Department official called two county clerks and made a similar ask, and that was in September. The calls in Colorado were in July. The calls to Missouri were in September. And what's interesting in all of this is that these clerks, who are conservative, they believe in their job, their work, and the law, and they saw these requests to access machines as violating state law, and they said no. And all of these clerks really describe an immense pressure on them. They see elections as becoming so highly politicized, and it makes their work so much harder.
7: And then I wanted to ask you about another investigation, and congratulations for winning the Pulitzer, you and your colleagues at Reuters, on this story about the Trump administration going after its perceived enemies. You and your colleagues at Reuters documented at least 470 targets of retribution under Trump's leadership. Could you talk about that?
8: Sure. Well, thank you for the congratulations for myself and my colleagues. Yes, what we did was we created a criteria of what we would define as retribution, and that was looking at efforts to intimidate and punish opponents of the Trump administration based upon either personal feuds or ideological feuds or attempts to just assert power. And what we found in our count of 470 targets was that it really cut across all aspects of American society. We were

0: investigation is Newark, New Jersey Mayor Ross Baraka. Last year, ICE agents arrested him outside the newly opened ICE jail run by GEO Group called Delaney Hall in Newark. Mayor Baraka was there with three Democratic members of Congress from New Jersey for an oversight tour. I want to go to Mayor Baraka speaking to Democracy Now! Last year.
1: They arrested me without any evidence. Like the judge said, they arrested me as a preliminary investigation. You investigate first, then make an arrest. You don't arrest people, then investigate it. I mean, that's exactly what happened. And they fingerprinted me. They took a mugshot of me. They did it twice. Once up one time when I got arrested and the other time when I was in court. I think it was overkill. Something of that that small, I should have got a blue summons. They could have mailed that to my house and told me to appear in court for some kind of violation, but they humiliated me, they cuffed me, they dragged me in the car, took me to the cell. They did all of these things that wasn't warranted. It was completely unwarranted.
0: So, Ned Parker, can you talk about what happened to Mayor Baraka and also to New Jersey Congresswoman LaMonica McIver, who was indicted as she tried to protect the mayor?
2: Right. Well, and that's a great example, because all of these cases, we had to debate them as we went through every single one about was there a political motivation for these efforts at what we're calling retribution. And with the arrest of Mayor Baraka, that seemed to us to be very clear. One, he had left the facility, and based on different accounts and research, it seemed there had been consultations about deciding to arrest him. And then, of course, the charges were dropped. And with the Congresswoman, I thought what was very significant was formerly the Justice Department, and it still exists, but it had a section called the Public Integrity Section that was sort of a guardrail against politically motivated investigations. And this unit was decimated this year. It went down from being in the double digits to just a handful of people. And at the time, through our own reporting and investigations, at the time of this incident in Newark, the administration had ultimately decided not to consult the Public Integrity Section about whether or not it could target and prosecute a mayor and a congresswoman. So all of that spoke to us about how the president and his administration were flexing their muscles and trying to assert themselves on charged issues against those they would see as oppositional voices. And of course, the congresswoman's case is still going on.
0: Lastly, and we just have a minute, how does President Trump retaliatory efforts compared to Richard Nixon and his notorious enemies list? Do you see these retaliatory efforts breaking from longstanding norms?
2: Well, of course, I'm a journalist and not a historian, but and each time in history and in American history is distinct. But certainly from the experts we spoke to, historians, students of political science, President Trump and his administration and the way they're going after their quote-unquote enemies or opponents across the different sectors of American society, it is a bending of norms in their view. I think what they did say to us regarding President Nixon is that he wasn't able to, despite his efforts to go after perceived enemies, he wasn't really able to, I suppose, use the apparatus of government in the same way to so effectively target his opponents. So that's what I would say. And we'll see where this goes from here.
0: Ned Parker, investigative reporter at Reuters. He just won the 2026 Pulitzer Prize. We'll link to your prize-winning investigations as well as your most recent piece as you report on how Trump is moving to control U.S. elections one state at a time. Coming up Arizona Congress member Adelita Grijalva. She just went into two ICE jails.

0: Streets of Minneapolis by Bruce Springsteen, performing at Democracy Now!'s 30th anniversary at Riverside Church in New York. I'm here in Minneapolis. Juan Gonzalez is in Chicago. I'll be at the Main today, which is a movie theater that's showing Steal the Story, Please. Then with Juan Gonzalez at the Music Box Theater in Chicago tonight and tomorrow afternoon and tomorrow night. Check out our website, democracynow.org, then on to Milwaukee at the Oriental Theater on Sunday. This is Democracy Now! I'm Amy Goodman with Juan Gonzalez. As the Trump administration continues to expand the ICE detention system, concerns are growing over the widening immigration crackdown. A new investigation by The Guardian found during the first 7 months of 2025, federal immigration agents arrested the parents of at least 27,000 children, including thousands of U.S. citizens. Advocates have warned of a new family separation crisis that could be far worse than Trump's first term. And a recent Washington Post investigation of ICE records details how guards in ICE jails are increasingly using chemical agents and physical force on prisoners, including on people simply demanding adequate water, food, and medical care. As jails grow more crowded, ICE jails, in the first year of the Trump administration, the Post investigation found guards turned to punching and kicking prisoners, as well as using tasers and pepper spray. Federal data shows 73,000 people were being detained by ICE in jails across the U.S. in January, a record high that's 84% higher than 2025. For more on immigrant detention and the conditions under which immigrants are being held, we go to Arizona, where we're joined by Congressmember Adelita Grijalva. She visited two ICE jails this week, the Dilley Family Detention Center in Texas and the ICE facility in Florence, Arizona. Congressmember Grijalva, thanks for joining us again. What did you find?
1: Both facilities. Dilley, I traveled there because it's the only facility that keeps really moms and children together. I had a couple dads with children, and I wanted to understand what was happening there. And I'd also heard from Representative Castro about the conditions there. And so I wanted to join him. And so myself and the total of six of us went through the facility. They have an arrangement, and I think that it has to do with, you know, what Representative Castro has been able to establish as a rapport on that specific site where people can sign up to speak to a member of Congress. It just so happened that I did have a constituent of mine in that facility, but it was just luck of the draw. And what we heard about, but what we saw were completely different situations. We saw a medical facility that was pristine. It didn't look like anyone had used it. There are 400 people there and not one person. It doesn't look like it was used ever. We saw a huge buffet spread with this amazing food. But when you talk to people, they're like, where is that food? Because the stuff that they're giving us is inedible. People are losing weight. The water is undrinkable. But according to, you know, what we saw in our little tour, you know, there people can drink as much as they want. They can eat as much as they want. So it was just a contradiction totally. And there are a lot of people there that are not sure where they are in this process because there's not a lot of information being provided to anyone. The Florence Project has highlighted the really grave concerns that they have about what's happening there on that facility, medical care not being addressed. I spoke to a man who had a boot on his foot, like an orthopedic boot, and he said he was supposed to have a surgery the day after he was detained, but all they've done is given him ibuprofen and kept the boot on. So he's very concerned about what's happening, you know, because it required surgery. There are people that have said, I have self-deported. Why am I still here? No one is telling me anything. There are a lot of really significant abuses happening. There's no rhyme or reason as to what's going on there. And then in Florence, I didn't get to talk to anyone. I did an unannounced visit. I asked specifically to look at the area where people are, where the staging area is, because that's the concerns that have come into our office. about people that are in a staging area that's supposed to be no more than 72 hours or more than 2 weeks. I looked at the facility. I couldn't see where people were sleeping. I could see phones, big common area, like a jail. And it's eerily quiet when you walk in because all of the detention facility is behind soundproof glass. So you see 200-300 people, but you can't hear anybody.
2: Congress member, I wanted to ask you also on Wednesday, former acting ICE director and Trump's so-called border czar, Tom Homan, spoke in Arizona at the 2026 Border Security Expo, where he escalated threats against cities and local leaders who refused to participate in Trump's raids and deportation campaign. Your response to Homan's threats?
1: We did see it as a threat. Myself and Tucson Mayor Tejino Romero, we actually did a little video just as our reaction of his threat. And basically it's like, there will be collateral arrests. That means anyone. They're going to target people that look like me, that look like workers, that speak with an accent. They're threatening to harass our communities, and we're going to stand together and stand up for the people here.
0: In Arizona, construction crews working on President Trump's expanded border wall with Mexico have destroyed a portion of a 1,000-year-old Native American archaeological site in the Sonoran Desert. The Washington Post reports bulldozers caused extensive damage to the rare 280-by-50-foot etching in the desert sand known as the Intaglio, which holds special significance for the Hiached Altun people. We're also joined now by an elder of the Hiached Altun. Lorraine Marcus Eiler is co-founder of the International Sonoran Desert Alliance and lives in the town of Ajo near the U.S.-Mexico border. Thank you so much for being with us, Lorraine. What has happened there? What is this new expanded border wall and these ancient remains being destroyed?
3: Thank you for having me. What has happened is that last week on April 30th, there was a group of women runners who were practicing their culture, came upon a place not too far from where the Intaglio is located, a place called Kita Bakita Pond. And so they went a little bit further just to see if they could spot the workers, because they had been informed that the border wall was being worked on. And so they went further along the wall, and as they came over a rise, they saw a bulldozer coming near the Intaglio. So at that point, one of them called me and told me about what was going on, and for me to alert individuals, which I did. But that person also called other officials at the Tohono O'odham Nation. So we were informed on that Thursday. Since then, I have found out that that not only the tribe, the Tohono O'odham Nation, but also officials from Cabeza Prieta Wildlife Refuge were also trying to decide how to protect the area and informing the workers or the Border Patrol about the importance of the Intaglio and that it should not be disturbed. So on Thursday, late afternoon, they were still talking about how to protect the area and went home feeling that they were still working together. On Friday, for whatever reason, the contractors bulldozed the area. And it's ironic because the rest of the group were further west where they were starting to work from that point. And so the question is, some of our questions are, why did they leave the main group where they were supposed to start the fence? Why did they leave that area and move further up just to hit the intaglio? Because they went over the intaglio. It's a huge 200 feet long intaglio, and they messed up 60 to 70%. I have not seen the site, and I have not talked to anybody since then, but the question is, why did they leave their main group and come over just to demolish that part of the intaglio? And my thought is that possibly because they don't want to be stopped. So even though they were in discussions about the protection of the intaglio, they just ignored that and came on and bulldozed the area and then stopped. So that's a question I have.
0: Congressman Grijalva, what can you do about this as a Congress member in the U.S. House of Representatives?
1: Also serve on natural resources. So we've continued to have this conversation with a lot of different projects. In this specific case, this wall cuts through sovereign ancestral lands that existed long before the U.S.-Mexico border. The federal government is prioritizing this rapid construction of an unnecessary wall without any meaningful tribal consultation, as was just noted. And they're not honoring the government-to-government relationship and sacred site protection requirements at all. Many Otom families and ceremonial traditions extend across both sides of the border. This wall is going to create a barrier for the nation. But I mean, they don't care whether that is a contracted company working with the government or federal government employees themselves. Their priority based on this administration is you build the wall regardless. And they don't care. And we've heard that from the nation many times. I've had a visit in my office with Chairman Berlin Jose four times in the last month and a half. And this issue continues to come up.
0: Finally, we just have 30 seconds. Congressmember Grijalva, I want to ask you about another issue as we move into our last segment on the war on Iran. 30 House Democrats, you have joined them, sent a letter this week to Secretary of State Marco Rubio, who may be running for president, urging the Trump administration to publicly acknowledge Israel's undeclared nuclear weapons. It was led by your colleague, Texas Democratic Congressmember Joaquin Castro. The lawmakers write, you write, quote, Congress has a constitutional responsibility to be fully informed about the nuclear balance in the Middle East, the risk of escalation by any party to this conflict, and the administration's planning and contingencies for such scenarios. We do not believe we have received that information. You're one of the people who signed on to this letter. Tell us why.
1: Well, withholding information prevents Congress from understanding the full implications of the current conflict, including nuclear proliferation. So we have to know. And this administration has bypassed Congress at every opportunity they can. And we're demanding transparency on Israel's nuclear capabilities, ending this decades-long ambiguity.
0: Democratic Congressmember Adelita Grijalva of Arizona, thank you for joining us from Tucson. And Lorraine Marcus L. Eiler, elder of the Hatchet Uldom Indigenous People, co-founder of the International Sonoran Desert Alliance. Coming up, an often forgotten group of workers caught in the middle of the U.S.-Israel war on Iran, over 20,000 seafarers who've been stranded on ships for over 2 months. Back in 20 seconds.

0: Oleada, performed by Julieta Venegas in our Democracy Now! Studio. This is Democracy Now!, democracynow.org. I'm Amy Goodman with Juan Gonzalez. We turn now to an often forgotten group of people caught in the middle of the war in Iran and the closure of the Strait of Hormuz. Over 20,000 seafarers who've been stranded on ships that haven't been allowed to pass through the strait for over 2 months. United Nations International Maritime Organization estimates at least 10 seafarers have been killed since the start of the war. These maritime workers are working-class men from developing countries across the global south. They form the crews on oil tankers, container ships, and smaller support vessels. The men have been trapped on some 1,500 ships that have been unable to dock on either side of the Persian Gulf. Caught between fears of war and the commercial pressures of shipping companies, the workers have limited legal protections, unpaid for several weeks, lacking the visas to disembark in any of the Gulf countries near the ships. The men have been stuck on board for weeks with dwindling supplies of food and water. Most of them had to take out sizable loans to pay middlemen to get these seafaring jobs. Now they've been stranded in a war zone with almost no money to show for it. A few hundred men have been repatriated off the ships. Here's a man who just landed back in India after an arduous journey through Iraq, Armenia, and Dubai.
1: We did not have internet, and there was no way to communicate with our families back home. We were quite tense, and our relatives also were under a lot of duress back home. Subsequently, even getting food became difficult. Around 200 people, Indians, are still stranded there.
0: We're joined now by two guests. Manoj Yadav is General Secretary Forward Seamen's Union of India, joining us from Mumbai. And Mohammed Archedi is the network coordinator for the Arab world and Iran at the International Transport Workers Federation. He's joining us from Bilbao, the Basque region of Spain. We welcome you both to Democracy Now! Mohammed, let's begin with you. We're talking about, what, 20,000 seafarers? What happens to them now?
2: Thank you for the invitation. Well, there are more than 20,000 seafarers stranded. They are in a total— they have a deep feeling of lack of protection. Part of the requests we do receive, we have until now, in the 2 months after the start of the war, we have been reached out by more than 2,000 seafarers, 2,000 times reached at the ITF, at the International Transport Workers Federation. That doesn't mean that it is 2,000 seafarers, it's much more, because the seafarers is talking on behalf of a group of seafarers or all the crew on board. The main problem is the big worry, absolute big worry about the situation, being aware of the situation of war. There are requests of repatriation. There are requests to being stranded there, being blocked there. There is lack of food. There is lack of provisions. There is lack of water. There is shortage of food. There are seafarers asking us that they are eating once a day. And, of course, there is the other problems to which these seafarers, men and women, are exposed, have not disappeared with the war. So we have still cases of abandonment in the region, abandonment as defined by the Maritime Labour Convention. Seafarers who have not been paid for 8 months, not paid for 5 months, not paid for 11 months. These are all cases that are happening there. So for us, these are just not numbers. Here are seafarers, civilian workers, who have the bad chance to be in the wrong place. The seafarers, men and women, have not provoked this war, are not part of it, and cannot stop it. And unfortunately, they are vulnerable because they cannot move by themselves. We have to understand that these seafarers cannot just take their bags and go to the airport. The seafarers here are just exposed and absolutely vulnerable and need and claim protection.
3: And Mohammed, the global economy depends on this world shipping network, and yet many of these workers come from different countries. The ships are under Liberian or Panamanian flags. There's no one actually to no nations that stand up for their workers. Can you talk about the international character of these crews?
2: Yeah, the seafarers are mostly, the most majority are from the global south, so from the developing countries, India, Georgia, Egypt, Philippines, Indonesians, Myanmar. So these are the most nationalities affected. And as you have described, rightfully described, unfortunately, the flag of convenience system lacks transparency. And we are here clearly in a situation where the seafarers on board, who are necessary for the supply chains, who are necessary for the economy, we have to remember that the vessels do not run alone. The vessels go nowhere without the workforce, without the seafarers, men and women on board. And now we observe that in such a situation, there is absolutely no protocol to protect them. And we are talking here about protection, about physical integrity, about physical protection. You have mentioned in the introduction, there are more than 10, at least 10 of seafarers, 10, 12 seafarers who lost their lives. And this is absolutely not acceptable. It is absolutely not acceptable that the maritime industry in the 21st century, absolutely aware about this, we are not putting the human dimension, we are not putting the seafarers, the workforce, without which, I insist, without which these vessels will not and cannot move. We cannot put their living conditions, because the seafarers work and live on board. This is important to understand, because the seafarers is not like us. We do our journey of work, then we go home. The seafarers stay there, and now we are all seeing it live all the time. They are exposed, they are vulnerable, and they are claiming protection.
0: Manu Yadav, we want to go to you for Siemens Union of India, speaking to us from Mumbai. You're in touch with seafarers and their families every day. You've said the majority want to go home. As we wrap up this discussion, talk about conditions on the ships. What's preventing more seafarers from leaving, and what does repatriation entail?
4: Yes, from the day this war began, we are continuously communicating with hundreds of seafarers, mainly focused on the ports of the Iran and the water territory of the Iran, where the maximum damage has been done by this war. So there are hundreds of vessels, especially small vessels, as Brother Mohammed has already described, what are the situation of overall situation in Middle East. But the seafarers who are mainly stranded at Iranian port and within their water territory, they were under big pressure, big threat, because many of have seen continuous bombing, missile, drone attack. Even at a time, they have reported from Bandar Abbas, they have reported from Khorramshahr, Siri Island, Lawan Port. They are continuously showing, initial days, they were continuously showing us on the WhatsApp video call what was the condition, where a continuous bombing was going on. In that condition, Let us be very clear. These seafarers are trained for commercial vessel. They are trained for serving onboard merchant vessel. They are not trained for the war. And what was their mental condition during those days when they were there and continuously watching and witnessing a continuous attack nearby their vessel? Some of them have reported very, very close to their vessel, nearly 500. So we have continuously raising the alarm, flagging the issue. Even the family members who initially after mid of March, when many seafarers lost the communication with their family due to shortage of internet facility, that was the biggest issue with the family members when they were not able to communicate. That was the time what Brother Mohammed has already said. There were so many vessels which were facing shortage of food, shortage of water. Even some of them have started rationing the water. So 2 hours in the morning, 2 hours in the afternoon. We have handled few cases where the seafarers have traveled from Khorramshahr, Bandar Abbas to Busair to Armenia. It's nearly 1,800 kilometers by road. And they completed this journey till Mumbai. After taking a flight from Mumbai, nearly 15 days, 20 days, they had, yeah.
0: Manoj Yadav, we have to leave it there, but we'll continue to follow this story. and General Secretary Ford Seamen's Union of India, speaking to us from Mumbai, and Mohammed Arachedi with the International Transport Workers Federation in Bilbao, Spain. That does it for today's show. I'm here in Minneapolis, where I'll be at the 11:30 screening of Steal the Story, Please, the new film about Democracy Now! At the Main Cinema, joined by one of the film's directors, Carl Diehl. Then on to Chicago. I'll be at the Music Box Theater tonight and on Saturday after the 2:30 and 6 p.m. screenings, joined by directors Carl Diehl and Tia Lesson, and tomorrow night with Juan Gonzalez as well. On Sunday at the Historic Oriental Theater in Milwaukee, Steal This Story, Please tour continues through May. Go to democracynow.org.

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0: This is the Colorado Avalanche Information Center with your update on current avalanche conditions across the northern mountains for Thursday, April 30th. The avalanche danger is moderate, with recent and forecast snow keeping small avalanches in the picture. You might be able to trigger a slab avalanche where you find more than about 8 inches of fresh, dry snow resting on steep, north and east facing slopes at upper elevations. On longer slopes, one of these avalanches could grow large enough to bury you. More snow in the forecast for Friday keeps these concerns heading into the weekend. For more information, please visit our website at colorado.gov/avalanche.
1: All right, anglers, it's time for the Grand County Fishing Report. The warm spring has brought some excellent April fishing opportunities on the lakes and rivers in the area. Typically, we were waiting for the ice to leave the lakes this time of year, but not this year. Don't delay getting out. This has been some of the best fishing we will see all year. Lake Granby, Stillwater Boat Ramp is open. The hours of operation are 7 days a week, 6 a.m. to 8 p.m. Lake trout fishing is excellent, both from the shore and the boat. 3 to 5 inch tube jigs or white crankbaits. Brown trout fishing has also been excellent. Target the rocky areas with the same lures. Williams Fork Reservoir will not open to motorized boats in 2026. Shoreline fishing for lake trout is excellent right now. 3-inch crankbaits in green and silver worked erratic off main lake points. The Colorado River at Windy Gap is flowing at 96 CFS. Good rainbow trout and brown trout action on BWO Nymphs and Emergers or Rainbow Warriors. That concludes today's report. Good luck out there, anglers. 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
1: Get on his back,
0: North Mississippi All-Stars, and Southern Hospitality featuring Damon Fowler, J.P. Soares, and Victor Wainwright. 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
2: All right, we're going to give this one more try. 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
3: My name is still going to the wrong channel. Give me a second.

That was Stella Lefty. And if you haven't checked her out, she is pretty awesome. Kind of one of those, Man, I am batting 1,000 in here tonight. Both screens just went blank. Okay. We'll get through that. Happy Friday, everybody. My name is Mr. Henry. You're listening to KFFR. This is the Dumpster Fire. Here's the fishing report. All right, anglers, it's time for the Grand County Fishing Report. The warm spring has brought some excellent April fishing opportunities on the lakes and rivers in the area. Typically, we were waiting for the ice to leave the lakes this time of year, but not this year. Don't delay getting out. This has been some of the best fishing we will see all year. Lake Granby, Stillwater Boat Ramp is open. The hours of operation are 7 days a week, 6 a.m. to 8 p.m. Lake trout fishing is excellent, both from the shore and the boat. 3 to 5 inch tube jigs or white crankbaits. Brown trout fishing has also been excellent. Target the rocky areas with the same lures. Williams Fork Reservoir will not open to motorized boats in 2026. Shoreline fishing for lake trout is excellent right now. 3-inch crankbaits in green and silver worked erratic off main lake points. The Colorado River at Windy Gap is flowing at 96 CFS. Good rainbow trout and brown trout action on BWO Nymphs and Emergers or Rainbow Warriors. That concludes today's report. Good luck out there, anglers. 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

We better pause for the cause real fast since it is 8:01 a.m. This is KFFR Winter Park broadcasting at 88.3 FM. My name is Mr. Henry, and if you're expecting to hear Democracy Now!, please tune in to our sister station, KWTR 89.1 FM, every weekday at 8. So if you thought you were going to turn this on and hear Amy Goodman and the War and Peace Report, you can still check it out. You just got to go over to 89.1. Listen to make sure it's today's report before playing it on Dad. Got it. All right, we'll do that. Well, in the meantime, here's some... probably my favorite song by Simple Plan. And I know a lot of you are like, oh, those guys are super pop punky and whatever, but give them a chance. Like, I think they didn't get a lot of airplay other than their super poppy stuff. Here you go.

0: Welcome back.
1: Good morning.
0: DJ Celebration made it in.
1: Here we are.
0: Here we are.
1: I was late.
0: For those of you...
1: I was sleeping too much.
0: Sleeping too much?
1: Yep, I can do that. Don't have any kids. I told my friend with three kids the other day, I said, you know what I did Saturday? He's like, what? I slept for 16 hours. He's like, oh, I hate you.
0: Man, I bet he had to pee when he got up. How about that trip down to Big B's?
1: Oh, that was great. Wow, one of the funnest weekends of my life.
0: Yeah, my face hurt from laughing. I mean, that was just such a great group of people. Callie and Mock and Corey and Dustin and you.
1: I didn't know Corey's going to be there.
0: Me and Bones.
1: Nothing like getting to a place that's already, you know, it's already going to be fun, and then you find out one of your best friends is there.
0: Yeah, we went down to Big B's Delicious Orchard outside of Crawford, Colorado, or Hotchkiss. I think it's closer to Paonia. And John Craigie played. It was called Hestival. They gave out some swag, camping gear. People brought all kinds of fancy pop-up tents on their Jeeps. It was cool. Come do it again.
1: Yes, it was.
0: We need to look at their music schedule and figure out when we are going to go back down there.
1: I think Callie made the most perfectly cooked bacon I've ever had in my life.
0: Those bloodies that she made were... I mean, that is such a brilliant idea, like blending up all the stuff into a jar beforehand so you can just add a little bit with everything else.
1: Yep.
0: Yeah. Well, thank you that came down.
1: Those Minnesota folks are real clever, don't you know?
0: I also want to give a huge shout out to everyone that came to the Globe Hall to help support the bailouts.
1: Fun on a bun.
0: Yeah. And it was successful. We sold a bunch of tickets. Peg and Lust did a great job, too.
1: Yep.
0: And they're trying to book us at Larimer Lounge, Gooseneck Tavern, and Lost Lake, which was kind of the goal the whole time. So thank you from the bottom of our hearts for all that support. Enough talking. Back to the music. Here's the Nixons.

0: This weekend in Grand Lake marks an early start to summer. The boat ramp and town docks will be opening for the season, I think, on...
1: Wow, that's early.
0: Well, it says starting today, but I want to make sure I give the people the right thing. I trust whoever wrote this. We're going to say today. And if I'm wrong, my number is 970-531-8388. You can call me and tell me. But yeah, tomorrow is Grand Lake Spring Fling on the beach from noon to 4 p.m. The afternoon includes live music, food vendors, and complimentary pedal boats, kayaks, and life jackets provided by the town of Grand Lake. That's cool.
1: Wow. I haven't been on a paddle boat in a while.
0: Right? I always think, like, if you could just put an impact driver on the pedals. You know, like, why are we messing around here?
1: There you go. Reminds me of the old Little Rascals where they're chilling around on the lake in a bathtub.
0: Oh, yeah, yeah.
1: Then he throws an old school mouse trap overboard, pulls it back up. It's got a bunch of fish in it.
0: What was that?
1: Little Rascals.
0: Alfalfa with.
1: It was not alfalfa. It was the one that people don't talk about because his name was not Bucky, but close. Oh. The one that everybody's like,
0: Rascal.
1: Yep, or Our Gang. Homer, it's only 6 a.m. Little Rascals is not until 6:30.
0: No. This thing will flash for a buffalo in 30 seconds. 30 seconds, but I want it now.
1: I want it now. Now that's Mo like it.
0: That's Mo like it.
1: Funky Mo yells at you, you get a free steak fish.
0: Steak fish?
1: A steak fish. Oh, you don't want that, Marge.
0: What were we saying earlier? Dolly Parton had to cancel her Vegas show, but she addressed fans and, you know, told them to go have a big time in Vegas without her. She's still working on her museum, and something else in Nashville she has going up. Hotel, like a Dolly hotel.
1: Wow.
0: You ever been to Dollywood?
1: No. Did it close? I can't remember if it closed or not. I know the one in Hong Kong closed down.
0: Yeah, the one in Hong Kong closed down?
1: They had a Dollywood in Hong Kong, but it closed down because no one is tall enough to go on the good rides.
0: I set him up, you knock him down.
2: I think I should have called that song Little Pigeon, took a big dump on his head and flew to Rocky Top. What do you think?

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3: Did you know that this is the long anticipated and very much talked about youth DJ takeover, and it kicks off with Lazy Lester's Junior College of Musical Knowledge and the students from West Grand today at 9 a.m., Chell?
4: I did not know that.
3: Yeah.
4: Good. Teach the children well.
3: Lazy Lester's allowed to be within 500 feet of kids?
4: Children are our future, and if we don't stop them...
3: Right. No, that is so exciting. I got to find the Youth Week trailer. Youth Week trailer. I mean, I totally read it wrong. I'm like, okay, it's a week trailer.
4: Right. Here's week like a 7 days or week like my resistance to buffets. Which week are we
3: it's
4: talking
3: very
4: about?
3: Very weak. Did you know KFFR has been around for 10 years?
4: I did not know that.
3: Yeah.
5: 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Monday, May the 4th be with us as the voices rise in the Fraser Elementary Choir live at 3:45 p.m. Tuesday, May 5th brings love from the moon and back when Grandkids Learning shares Mother's Day 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takes the mic on public affairs. Thursday, May 7th, spotlights West Grand student musicians live on KFFR at 12 p.m. followed by our career fair panel, bringing the future to the forefront at 2:15. Finally, it's the moment you've been waiting for. 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
3: It starts in 23 minutes with Lazy Lester's Junior College of Musical Knowledge. My name is Mr. Henry.
4: And I'm Chell the Kind.
3: You're listening to Mr. Henry's Dumpster Fire. It has been quite a dumpster fire of music this morning. Cream, Goldfinger, Dolly Parton, Wolf Mother, The Melvins, The Nixons, Simple Plan, Hot Water Music, and of course...
4: Those don't go together.
3: What?
4: Those don't go together.
3: Hot Water and music?
4: What's wrong with us? No, none of that. None of those songs share a genre. Oh, yeah, they do. We like them.
3: Just remember, just like a dumpster fire, there could be anything in this show.
4: Stuff might even shoot out of it.
3: Right. And I've
4: only seen one in my life, personally. That was at the Starlight Drive-In in Atlanta.
3: I want to redo our little radio spot and just slap the taste out of someone's mouth. That's like, the dumpster fire is an eclectic mix of Americana. Black! Like, I can't take any more eclectic mixes of Americana.

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3: All right. Guar's coming to the Ogden.
4: Yes, Guar's coming to the Ogden, but I don't care much for the Ogden.
3: I like the Ogden. Are you sure you're not thinking of the Fillmore?
4: I am. The Ogden, they pack in like sardines and security guys yell at you.
3: Have you tried crowd surfing between the levels of the Ogden?
4: I have never crowd surfed. Gee, I wonder why.
3: Guar would probably be the show to try.
4: I don't know if they're strong enough.
3: Emil and I, yeah. Oh, yeah. Emil and I were at a Guar show at the Gothic.
4: Oh, nice.
3: And, they were spraying the blood all over everybody. Yep. And I'd gotten down and split my elbow open, and I didn't realize it was real blood.
4: Not Guar blood.
3: And I didn't realize it until we were, at Illegal Pete's. I'm like, man, there's a lot of blood still dripping on the sidewalk. And, I'm like, oh, it's me. Sorry, guys.
4: It's so metal.
3: That's so gross. I want to give a shout-out to our new probationary firefighter class. For those of you that don't know, you're a probationary firefighter for a year. You have a task book you got to fill out. Right now they're in academy through June 4th ish. They have live fire on the 2nd. But if you see any of these folks around town, they've already given 40 something hours of their lives to becoming wildland firefighters, and now they have another 80 hours to become structural firefighters. So I want to give a big shout out to Jake Chandler, Monica Chavelle, Marky Mark from Dino's, Philip Peterson, Connor Walsh, Zach Hogg, who works over there at Fraser River, and Rachel Ferraro. They're putting in the work. We did a couple 8-hour days back to back the last few days, getting them ready because we love a good fire. Congrats for making it through the interview process, and I can't wait to see what kind of firefighters y'all become. Here we go.

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1: All right, I'll do it. It's 8, it's 9. Almost got me again. This is KFFR Winter Park, broadcasting at 88.3 FM. My name is Mr. Henry, and he's Chell the Kind.
2: And I'm Chell the Kind, and I'm busy looking for a next song, sorry.
1: 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Is over.
2: I wonder if these kids coming in a bit can run the board better than we can.
1: Probably not this early in the morning. Please follow this. Around 9, listen to Democracy Now! And push the cue button on K-Water. Let it end. At a good point in your song, fade down K-Water automation and press the button so you rock it out on both. Fair. Fade the thing. Press the button.
2: All righty then.
1: Ah! The screen went blank again. Well, we'll see if it works. Normally, we don't have to do this part because Lazy Lester's on it. But thanks for listening, and we'll see you again next Friday.
2: Later.
1: We're on almost every Friday from 7 to 9 a.m.
2: Right.
1: 80% of the time, we're here 100% of the time. Do you know when a dad joke becomes a dad joke?
2: When it becomes apparent.
1: Dang it. God, I had another one that I thought you hadn't heard. Here we go.

0: What is up, Red Rocks? Can we get a big round of applause for our two opening acts tonight? State Radio, the legendary Medeski, Martin, and World. Y'all, can y'all give it up? Can we get another huge round of applause for our indigenous drummers and dancers, y'all? Can you give it up? We would like to acknowledge the traditional custodians of this land that we're upon today, to the indigenous Native American people whose land we're upon. We'd like to pay our respects to their ancestors, past and present, to all their family members, to each and every one of you. We come here in the name of peace, love, and unity. Are we one tonight, y'all? Let's do this.
1: Let's do this.
0: Let's do it, brother.

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2: And we are back live at KFFR, Lazy Lester's Junior College of Musical Knowledge, every Friday from 9 to 11. As long as they wake me up and untie me, I'll be here. All right, we have got a treat of treats today. We have got middle school, right?
3: Oh, yeah.
4: Yes.
3: Oh, yeah.
4: We're in yes, middle sir.
2: School yes. in the studio, and we're going to take some turns going around here and doing some DJing. All right, first DJ we got is?
3: DJ Squirt.
2: DJ Squirt, all right.
4: DJ Bob.
2: DJ Bob, that's a good one, okay. All right, well, DJ Squirt has the first set of music that we're going to play. So do you want to introduce this and then hit play on your iPad?
3: Yeah, this is Sailor Song.
2: By
3: who? By...
2: Who may it be by?
3: Gigi Perea.
2: Okay, yes. Hit play. Let's go.

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3: So we got another DJ in the house, DJ Bob.
4: Yo. All right. That was DJ Squirt, by the way.
3: Yeah.
4: And DJ Squirt, before we get into Bob's set, what did you play? Do you remember?
3: I played God Is by Kanye West.
4: Okay.
3: And Sailor Song by DJ Perez. And then,
4: one other.
3: Oh, I forgot.
4: That's
3: my
4: okay.
3: Goodness.
4: Somebody out there remembers.
3: Oh, yeah.
4: All right. Tell us what Bob's going to play. Do you know?
3: He's going to play I Wish by...
4: Tell us, Bob. Get on there. Get on there and tell
3: us.
4: Yeah,
3: come on, Bob.
5: So I'll be playing I Wish by Skilo.
4: Okay. That's what we're going to start with?
5: Yep.
4: All right. You hit play.

0: All right, all right. You are listening to the Lazy Lester Junior College of Musical Knowledge, and we have the honor of having. Where are you guys? Just yell it out. Where are you? Okay, that made sense. All right. Fraser Valley Community Media would like to thank our legacy underwriters. These businesses have been vital to our operations for three or more years.
1: From the town of Fraser, residents are invited to join Mayor Brian Cervenik every Tuesday from 11 a.m. to 12 p.m. for the Mayor's Hour. Whether you have a specific issue to discuss or simply want to meet Mayor Cervenik in person, Mayor's Hour is a time to drop by Town Hall in Fraser from 11 a.m. to 12 p.m. every Tuesday to chat with the mayor.
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0: Okay, we are back with the students of West Grand Middle School. All right, let's see. We just heard from DJ Bob. Bob, what songs did you play?
3: So the first song I played was I Wish by Skee-Lo, and the second song I played was Flashing Lights by Kanye West, and then the third song I played was I Wonder by, again, Kanye West.
0: Awesome. Okay, you going to introduce your fellow student DJ to your left?
3: Yep. So right here, I got DJ G.
0: DJ G. How you doing, buddy?
4: Good. How are you?
0: Good. What are you going to play for us?
4: Iron Man by Black Sabbath.
0: Oh, no, not Black Sabbath. did you want to hear the fishing report first, or do you want to play your song first?
4: Doesn't matter.
0: Let's play a fishing report just for fun.
4: All right.
3: Ooh, that's cool.
5: All right, anglers, it's time for the Grand County Fishing Report. The warm spring has brought some excellent April fishing opportunities on the lakes and rivers in the area. Typically, we are waiting for the ice to leave the lakes this time of year, but not this year. Don't delay getting out. This has been some of the best fishing we will see all year. Lake Granby, Stillwater Boat Ramp is open. The hours of operation are 7 days a week, 6 a.m. to 8 p.m. Lake trout fishing is excellent, both from the shore and the boat. 3 to 5 inch tube jigs or white crankbaits. Brown trout fishing has also been excellent. Target the rocky areas with the same lures. Williams Fork Reservoir will not open to motorized boats in 2026. Shoreline fishing for lake trout is excellent right now. 3 inch crankbaits in green and silver worked erratic off main lake points. Colorado River at Windy Gap is flowing at 96 CFS. Good rainbow trout and brown trout action on BWO Nymphs and Emergers or Rainbow Warriors. That concludes today's report. 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
5: Hey there, Grand County. This is JP from Grand County Weather giving you your forecast for Friday, May 8th. After that weak disturbance pushing through yesterday, we will be dealing with a lot less cloud coverage than we dealt with yesterday, but we will also be dealing with a very slight chance for some high base showers going into the afternoon with some of that remnant moisture from that disturbance. These will maybe provide maybe just a drizzle, light shower at those higher elevations, but we're really not dealing with that much moisture in the wake of this past disturbance. Gusts of up to 30 to 35 miles an hour will also be possible through the day today, and tomorrow those winds will tick up once again with gusts of up to 40 to 45 miles an hour as another weak disturbance pushes through and pushes out the rest of the moisture that is still around right now. Going into later this weekend for Mother's Day, we will be dealing with some of the most pleasant conditions on Sunday, so perfectly timed. And continuing into next week, we will be dealing with much warmer conditions with 70s possible across the county through the day Monday into Tuesday, Wednesday, and even going later into next week. I will say going into later next week, though, we do have chances of showers and storms returning, which is good because despite all of the moisture that we just got with this past system, we still have quite a hole to dig out of. More information can always be found on my Facebook page, Grand County Weather, or you can tune into my show every Sunday from 3 to 5 p.m.
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6: 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He brought us here, drove us safely to the canyon and everything to be here. 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
1: Let's go.
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4: My song is Rockstar by Nickelback is my first song. My second song is Lady by Brett Young. And then my third song is I Hate Everything About You by Three Days Grace.
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0: Park. They took over all the microphones, and they've picked all the music today, and they've done a fantastic job. So let's recap. What songs did we just hear?
1: Okay, so we were listening to... What was my first song? I Hate Everything About You by 3 Days Grace, Rockstar by Nickelback, and then Lady by Brent Young.
0: Yep. And who are you going to hear from next? What's the next DJ that's coming
1: up? Up next is DJ IV, and how are you feeling today, Izzy?
2: I'm feeling good. Today I'm going to be playing a little bit of a variety, but we will be starting with Empty Out Your Pockets by Juice WRLD.
0: Hit play.
3: Empty out your pockets, I need all that. Yeah. G-Money said we need all the money, man. Pennies.

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The grass, trees, and dew, how I just hate you. 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

0: So we just listened to Thunderstruck by AC/DC, and then before that it was Something in the Orange by Zach Bryan, and our first song was Empty Out Your Pockets by Juice WRLD. And I just want to give a quick shout out to my family because they always support me and I just really love them. And we're introducing two DJs that we already had, DJ Sticky and DJ Bob, who will be playing some new music.
1: No, oh, I was Squirt.
0: My bad.
2: Oh my goodness.
1: No, I didn't. Yeah, I forgot.
2: Stop saying his name.
3: Okay, so who do we got here, guys? Are we going to go hear from our underwriters?
1: Yes.
3: Okay, let's hear from our underwriters.
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1: Okay, DJ Solomon is up next with the youth DJs from the homeschool co-op.
3: Yep, and what song are we playing next, guys? Who's got a song coming up?
1: I have a song. Oh.
3: Okay. All right, what do you got?
1: What do we got?
3: No, you guys are dead.
1: So this is gonna be Congratulations by Post Malone, and before that, okay, so Jason, or DJ, what's your name, Jason?
2: Bob.
1: DJ Bob. So
3: what's your name, Jason?
2: Bob.
1: So what's it like to just be in a first studio? Like, this is super cool for all of us.
2: I mean, since it's my first time, it's pretty, when I arrived, I was pretty nervous, so.
1: Yes.
2: How I was gonna sound.
1: Mm-hmm. Yes.
2: And all that. But eventually, I think it's pretty cool.
1: Yeah, it's super cool just being in a studio for first time.
2: Yeah,
1: picking our own music for everybody to listen to. But other than that, this is Congratulations by Post Malone.
2: Hell yeah.

0: Talk about the songs we just played, guys.
1: All right, so we just played Congratulations by Post Malone. And then the second one we played was Blueberry Faygo by Lil Mosey. And then here I got DJ SP and then DJ Ivy.
0: All right, let's go.
2: Hey, DJ Ivy.
3: Hi.
2: Okay, so I wanted to have a little conversation about, like, our experience here. And what do you think the overall time that we've had here is, like, effective towards you?
3: I've had a lot of fun, and I want to do it again. What do you feel?
2: I also feel like I want to do it again. I'd come back here every day if I could. And do this because it's really fun and I've had a lot of fun here. And thank you again, Mr. Miracle, our ELA teacher, for bringing us here. It was super fun and we appreciate you very much.
3: Thank you. Go for it. Song. And we have a couple songs to play.

0: DJ Good Times is back, and those last two songs were Smells Like Teen Spirit and Bored to Death. And I'd like to give a shout out to my family.
1: Awesome. Our final song is going to be Do You Want to Dance by the Ramones. And I just want to say thank you to KFFR for letting us do this.
2: Yeah, again, and thank you so much, KFFR, for letting West Grand Middle School do this.
3: 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It was a lot of fun. All right, let's hear from the Ramones.

0: 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It is 11:04. You've checked in here. This is DJ Soliman. It is Youth DJ Takeover Week right now. We are joined today by a legend in Grand County, DJ Salty Squeak. DJ, how you doing, buddy?
1: Good. How are you?
0: I'm wonderful. Tell the good people about yourself.
1: Well, I got the name Squeak from my when I was a baby. I got my name Squeak because I was like squeaky when I was a little baby.
0: Oh, I see. And here we are. And are you feeling in a salty mood today? You're in good spirits.
1: Good spirits.
0: Yeah, Salty Squeak's got three cool songs lined up for us. But first, we got to hear a little bit about the weather report, so let's get to that.
2: Hey there, Grand County. This is JP from Grand County Weather giving you your forecast for Friday, May 8th. After that weak disturbance pushing through yesterday, we will be dealing with a lot less cloud coverage than we dealt with yesterday, but we will also be dealing with a very slight chance for some high-base showers going into the afternoon with some of that remnant moisture from that disturbance. These will maybe provide maybe just a drizzle, light shower at those higher elevations, but we're really not dealing with that much moisture in the wake of this past disturbance. Gusts of up to 30 to 35 miles an hour will also be possible through the day today, and tomorrow those winds will tick up once again with gusts of up to 40 to 45 miles an hour as another weak disturbance pushes through and pushes out the rest of the moisture that is still around right now. Going into later this weekend for Mother's Day, we will be dealing with some of the most pleasant conditions on Sunday, so perfectly timed. And continuing into next week, we will be dealing with much warmer conditions with 70s possible across the county through the day Monday into Tuesday, Wednesday, and even going later into next week. I will say going into later next week, though, we do have chances of showers and storms returning, which is good because despite all the moisture that we just got with this past system, we still have quite a hole to dig out of. More information can always be found on my Facebook page, Grand County Weather, or you can tune into my show every Sunday from 3 to 5 p.m.
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0: You heard the man. Keep them behind you. 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
4: 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It's Youth DJ Takeover Week. DJ Solomon here, joined today by DJ Salty Squeak. How you doing?
5: Really good.
4: Yeah, tell us about that last song you picked, Ace of Spades by Motorhead.
6: Lemmy Kilmister, the lead singer in my... Halloween, sorry.
4: Yeah, you were Lemmy for Halloween?
6: Yeah.
4: How old are you?
6: 8 years old.
4: 8 years old. And how does an 8-year-old get into Motorhead?
6: I don't know. The first time I heard it, I'm like, this is the song I want.
4: It's got good taste in music. DJ Salty Squeak. So tell us about, what do you do outside of school?
6: I wrestle and play baseball.
4: Nice. What do you like about those two sports?
6: Well, wrestling's pretty fun because I'm being taught by one of the champions, Ben Charrington.
4: Yeah. Coach Charrington's amazing. Son was a state champion as well, I believe, right?
6: Yeah.
4: Awesome. Now, I understand you have a birthday shout-out that you want to give to somebody?
6: Yes.
4: We got a birthday. Who's the birthday shout-out to, DJ?
6: Evie. Everybody.
4: Everybody?
6: Yeah.
4: Everybody who has a birthday? 81 in particular?
6: Kind of, yeah. My cousin named Evie.
4: Oh, I see. The cousin's name Evie. Got it. Yeah. How old's Evie today?
6: 7.
4: That's a big birthday. Evie, if you're listening, happy birthday. So tell us about this next song that you picked, DJ Salty Squeak.
6: It gets me flowing. It gets my dad flowing. It gets pretty much my whole family flowing, pretty much. Blood flowing. Amped up.
4: I love it. Now, who's the artist? What's the song name?
6: Blind by Korn.
4: Let's do it. Blind by Korn gets DJ Salty Squeak up, gets his dad up.
7: Are you ready?
4: I'm ready. Let's do it. Nice little lead in here, huh?
5: Yeah. It takes time to hear it.
4: Takes a little time to get going?
5: Yep.
4: Do you take a little time to get going?
5: Yes.
4: All right, 11:16. 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

0: You are listening to KFFR. That was Blind by Korn. Request by DJ Salty Squeak. You're listening to Youth Takeover Week. This is DJ Soliman. I'm joined here today by guest DJ, DJ Goldilocks. What's happening?
1: Nothing.
0: What time and what's the temperature out there?
1: I don't know.
0: 11:20 a.m., 72 degrees outside. DJ Goldilocks has joined us as a guest DJ. So you picked three songs here, DJ Goldilocks.
1: Mm-hmm.
0: Tell us about the first song you want to play.
1: I Lived.
0: Yeah, why do you like that song?
1: I don't know.
0: No? How often do you listen to it?
1: A lot.
0: Nice. All right, well, you heard it. This is a request from DJ Goldilocks, I Lived by One Republic. Here we go. 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
3: We just heard Shivers by Ed Sheeran. Shivers by Ed Sheeran.
2: That's right. And why do you like that song?
3: Because my mom hates it.
2: There you have it. I mean, that's part of music, right?
3: Yep.
2: Parents don't like your music. Are you even trying?
3: Yeah.
2: Right? Elvis.

0: 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Stargazing by Miles Smith. What do you like about that song?
1: I like it.
0: He likes it.
1: Mm-hmm.
0: All right, thank you so much for joining us, DJ Goldilocks, on his way out. Stargazing by Miles Smith.
1: Yep.
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3: DJ Defense.
2: That's right. DJ Defense, you want to read this promo for us?
3: Yeah, sure. Why not? This weekend in Grand Lake marks an early start to the summer season. This boat ramp and town docks open from the season starting today. Tomorrow is the Grand Lake Spring Fling on the beach from noon to 4 p.m. this afternoon. 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
2: That is right. 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All right, so you picked out three songs for us today.
3: Yeah.
2: Tell us about the songs that you want to play.

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1: Awesome. And why do you want to play this song?
0: Because it's like, don't stop believing in yourself. Like, keep going. Just keep working hard.
1: That's right. What a message for Grand County. All right. The classic by Journey, Don't Stop Believing. 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
3: 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KWTR 89.1. This is DJ Soleiman in the studio today. It's Youth DJ Takeover Week, so I am joined by DJ Defense. Defense, tell us about that last song you chose.
4: That's by Noah Kahn from Stick Season.
3: Yeah, that's a great song. You're hearing him a lot on the radio, aren't you?
4: Yeah.
3: So tell us about yourself, DJ Defense. What do you like doing outside of the studio?
4: Playing hockey. It's like really fun.
3: Yeah, is that why you chose your DJ name?
4: Yep, because I'm a defender on my hockey team.
3: Who do you play for? Fraser Valley Eagles.
4: Fraser Valley Hockey.
3: That's right. And why do you love playing defense?
4: Because it's just like, I like having power of like pushing the puck away and all that stuff.
3: Yeah, right? You always think offense has the power. Not the case, right?
4: Nope.
3: Anyone you want to give a shout out to on the hockey team?
4: Coach Matt. And Coach Kyle.
3: Coach Matt, Coach Kyle, you're raising them right. DJ Defense in the studio for Youth DJ Takeover Day. Now, we got a phone call when you and I were talking. Someone called in. We think it was Caden.
4: Mm-hmm.
3: You think that's a teammate?
4: Yeah, I think so.
3: Hey, Caden. And Caden had a request. What's Caden want to hear today?
4: Dancing in the Dark.
3: And we're going to honor that request, right?
4: Yeah.
3: All right. So here you have it. Who sings it?
4: I don't know.
3: Can't be. Bruce Springsteen, Bruce. Dancing in the Dark.
4: Yeah.
3: On KFFR, KWTR, Youth Takeover Week. The Boss. Thanks for listening.

0: By request here on KFFR, KWTR. That was Bruce Springsteen, Dancing in the Dark. A request from Caden. Phone lines are open today. We just got our first prank phone call of the day. Right? I mean, youth takeover week, you expect at least one prank call on the takeover.
1: For sure.
0: Yeah. Our request line is 970-726-KFFR. That's 970-726-5337. DJ Soliman here. I've got in the studio DJ Defense. DJ Defense, what are you doing this weekend?
1: I'm gonna be doing a lot of hockey camps.
0: Nice. Hockey camps this summer. Can't get enough of that hockey.
1: Yeah.
0: Yeah. What do you do when you're not playing hockey?
1: Usually playing soccer and hanging out with my brothers and sisters.
0: How many siblings do you have?
1: Three.
0: Had to think about that one.
1: Yeah, because there's so much.
0: So many siblings to deal with. And you're born, bred, raised in Grand County. What do you love about living here, DJ Defense?
1: Because there's so many nice people.
0: Amen to that.
1: Yeah.
0: You can't be a jerk in a small town, right? We all see each other at the grocery store or the hockey rink the next day. You got to be nice to each other.
1: Yeah.
0: I agree with you, DJ Defense. All right, you got one more song queued up. Tell us about this last song.
1: This song is like We Are the Champions from Queen. Because...
0: Mm-hmm.
1: I like it, and it just reminds me of my hockey team.
0: That's right. One of these days, Fraser Valley Eagles is going to win the championship. You'll have this one blasting on the PA system, right?
1: Yeah.
0: What's that hockey team need to get a championship?
1: More passing. That's about it.
0: More passing to you, right?
1: Yeah.
0: That's right. All right, we got Queen, We Are the Champions. 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

0: You are listening to KFFR, KWTR, Winter Park, Colorado, Fraser, Colorado. It's DJ, Youth DJ Takeover Week. I'm DJ Solomon. Our next DJs are in the studio. We got with us DJ Tumblr and DJ Buck and Brady. DJ Buck and Brady, how old are you?
1: 4 years
0: old. And do you want to say hi to anyone out there, DJ Buck and Brady?
1: Dad.
2: To your dad? Say hi to dad. Hi, Dad.
0: DJ Buck and Brady, 4 years old, here in the studio for Youth Takeover Week, doing a great job. His song today is Pink Pony Club by Chappelle Roan. Here we go. 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
1: That's right. That was DJ Tumblr on the mic here as it's Youth DJ Takeover Week. DJ Tumblr, how you doing?
0: Good. How are you?
1: Nice. Before that, we had a guest DJ Buck and Brady. How do you know DJ Buck and Brady?
0: Well, he's my brother.
1: Oh, I see. How old is he?
0: He is 4.
1: Nice.
0: Yeah.
1: And what song did he pick?
0: Pink Pony Club.
1: Nice. Do you like that one as well?
0: Yeah, it's good.
1: Right? Mm-hmm. Yeah. So how old are you?
0: I am 10.
1: Nice. And what do you do when you're not DJing, DJ Tumblr?
0: I do gymnastics, and sometimes I'll just play with my brothers.
1: Oh, it's tough having brothers, isn't it?
0: Yeah, especially 3 of them.
1: Oh, that's a lot. You're outnumbered. What's the best part about having brothers? What's the worst part about having brothers?
0: Worst part is they do a lot of wrestling. But the best part is that I get to play with them a lot and do a bunch of stuff.
1: That's awesome. There's always something going around yeah. DJ Tumblr's house. All right, you picked 3 songs for us today. What's your first selection?
0: Indigo by Sam Barber.
1: And why'd you pick this song?
0: I love listening to it in the car, and I just sing along to it.
1: All right, listeners. 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

0: 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Listen in live every Saturday from 3 to 4 p.m. to laugh and learn with me. 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
1: 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What did we just hear?
2: We just heard Indigo by Sam Barber.
1: Yes, indeed. Now, you're the oldest of four kids. You're twin.
2: Yes.
1: Right. And how would you differentiate yourself from your twin? What are the differences between you and your twin brother?
2: Well, let's see. I'm a girl and he's a boy.
1: There's that, yeah. Is that where it stops? That's where it ends?
2: He doesn't like the exactly same foods. Like, I hate broccoli and carrots. He loves them.
1: He loves broccoli and carrots.
2: Yeah.
1: We found the one kid in this county that likes broccoli and carrots.
2: Yeah.
1: Nice. That's great. Awesome. And then, what do you love about living in Grand County?
2: Let's see. There's lots of activities, which is really fun.
1: Mm-hmm. Like, what's your favorite?
2: I like soccer and gymnastics.
1: Gymnastics, huh? I love that. Let's get back to the gymnastics. I know you got two more songs you want to play. What's this next song we're going to hear?
2: Heavens to Betsy by Jackson Dean.
1: Love it. Is it dedicated to anyone? Anyone you want to give a shout out to?
2: Yeah, my dad.
1: Nice.
2: You better be listening.
1: What's his name?
2: Jeremy Belknap.
1: Jeremy, you're raising four great kids here. Heavens to Betsy's for you. 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Youth Takeover Week.

0: That was Heavens to Betsy by Jackson Dean for my dad. And you are listening to KFFR KWTR Fraser.
1: Yes, indeed. That's DJ Tumblr sitting in with me, your friend, DJ Soliman. It's Youth Takeover Week. We've got our local friends and neighbors. The good young people of Grant County are in the studio today playing their favorite tracks. So, DJ Tumblr, you're a gymnast.
0: Yeah, I am.
1: What's your favorite event?
0: Vault.
1: Yeah, and what do you love about gymnastics?
0: When I'm out there, I just forget everything and just focus on the routine.
1: That's right. Focus is so important to learn. And then how did your recent competition go?
0: It went really well. I didn't place, which is sad, but that just means I got to do better next time.
1: That's right. And when is your next competition?
0: 31st.
1: That's right. Just a couple weeks away. Now, you said the vault is your favorite event. That seems scary to me. Walk the listeners what you do in the vault event.
0: Well, what I love about vault is just when you hit the springboard, after it feels like you're flying.
1: Wow, that's pretty cool.
0: Yeah.
1: It's almost like you can't feel your face?
0: Yeah.
1: Oh, wow. What do you know about that? So what's your next song you want to play?
0: I Can't Feel My Face by
1: Kiana Ledee. All right, you are listening to Youth Takeover Week. This is DJ Tumblr's request. 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
4: That's right. It is Youth Takeover Week, and I am joined by DJ Kitty in the studio. DJ Kitty, how old are you?
3: 7 years
4: old. I know you brought a song that you want to play, but before we get to that, tell the listeners out there what you love doing when you're not a guest DJ.
3: I actually like to color.
4: Yep. What do you like to color? What are your favorite things to color? I have a guest DJ Kitty, what you like to color, but you tell us, what do you like to color?
3: I like to color pages and like books. 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
4: Very nice. And what are your favorite colors to use when you're coloring?
3: Pink, purple, and blue.
4: Listeners, you can't see it because it's the radio, but she is dressed head to toe in pink, so there's no surprise on that answer. Now, DJ Kitty, I understand you have a friend that you like to play with and go to the park. Who's that friend?
3: Rosie. She goes to school with me too, and she's in the same exact class. We have this teacher, and her name is Miss Filer. Oh, in first grade.
4: Very cool. And what do you love about your best friend?
3: That she always gets to come to my house, and she comes over to play all the time, and I get to walk her home.
4: That's it. You know, to be a best friend, you have to spend time with each other, don't you?
3: Yeah.
4: That's a good lesson for every listener out there. Now, you have a song you wanted to play. Tell the listeners about that song.
3: It's The Fall by Cody Johnson.
4: Mm-hmm. And what do you love about this song?
3: I like it because I like the like rhythm of how he plays like the same exact thing over and over. And I like it a lot.
4: All right, listeners. That's what we have up next. You're listening to DJ Kitty's Request for Rosie. It's The Fall by Cody Johnson.

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1: And you're listening to Youth Takeover Week. It's DJ Soleiman in the studio with some great local young folks. Did I just say young folks? Sounded like my dad there. Sorry, DJ Tumblr.
0: It's okay.
1: DJ Tumblr's back. She's going to do some songs here by her friends. What's this next song called?
0: We're going to do Milk and Cereal.
1: That's right, by G Love and Special Sauce. Let's talk a little bit about cereal, DJ Tumblr. What's your favorite cereal?
0: I like Rice Krispies.
1: Rice Krispies? And why is that?
0: I don't know. I just like the taste of them.
1: And if you had to choose between Rice Krispie treats, you know, with the butter and the marshmallow, and it's kind of square, or a bowl of Rice Krispie, what would you take?
0: The Rice Krispie treats.
1: Yeah. I mean, right?
0: Yeah.
1: It's kind of a trick question. Mm-hmm. You know, butter and marshmallow. Yeah. You know, I'm a big fan of Cinnamon Toast Crunch. How do you feel about that one?
0: That one's good.
1: Yeah. I like any cereal where, like, the milk tastes different when you drink it at the end.
0: Yeah.
1: Right? Like, what else is good with that? Like, anything chocolate.
0: Mm-hmm. Chocolate is great. Love chocolate.
1: Truer words never spoken. All right, so next song up is once again
0: Milk and Cereal.
1: By whom?
0: By, let's see, G Love and Special Sauce.
1: And this is actually a request from who?
0: DJ Beowulf.
1: That's right. All right, DJ Beowulf, we got your request. We're going to play it now. Milk and Cereal.

0: Muffin. That was G-Lovin' Special Sauce with Milk and Cereal. 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Look who we got back on the mic. It's DJ Salty Squeak. Where you been, man? What you been doing?
1: I've just been playing with my friends.
0: What have you been doing?
1: Been playing with my friends.
0: Oh, nice. Out in the front of the KFFR studio?
1: Yeah.
0: Any snacks out there?
1: Yes.
0: Now, this next song that you want to play, tell us about it.
1: Handlebars by Flobots.
0: That's right. And it's about, the first line of the song is about riding a bike with no handlebars. Can you do any cool bike tricks?
1: Yes, I can be on a wheelie and go on a bull.
0: Oh, wow. Now, where do you typically ride your bike?
1: Granby Skate Park.
0: Uh-huh.
1: And Hot Sulfur Pump Track.
0: That's right, the Hot Sulfur Pump Track. And have you had any bad crashes?
1: Yes.
0: Tell us about that.
1: I was playing on the ramp in Granby, and I was going too fast, then I hit it, I was going high jump, and I was like, this is awesome. Then I hit, then I crashed.
0: Oh, DJ Salty Squeak with the accident, but he's back, he's recovered.
1: Yep.
0: And he's got this song for us. Tell us what the song is one more time.
1: Handlebars by Flobots.
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6: 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Background music was an instrumental tribute of Believer by Barberry Records.
7: Yeah, happy Mother's Day indeed. It's DJ Soleiman here, joined again by DJ Tumblr.
8: That was Handlebars by Flowbots.
7: That's right. And who actually made that request for us?
8: Skylar.
7: Skylar. Thank you, Skylar, for that one. So it's Mother's Day this weekend. DJ Tumblr, what do you have planned for Mother's Day?
8: My dad's planned it all, but I know that we're going to go on a hike, and my mom wants French toast for breakfast.
7: Oh, mom wants French toast. Mom gets French toast for breakfast. And did you say your dad did everything?
8: Yes.
7: Dad, I want you to know that I did not prompt her to say that. She said that on her own. But good work, good dadding. Now, DJ Tumblr, what's the best part? Or I'm sorry, what's the best thing about your mom?
8: I love her because she just supports us. And she's the best nurse, chef, what else?
7: Nurse and chef.
8: Yeah, and she just supports us on what we want to do.
7: That's so awesome.
8: Yeah.
7: So, hey, if you're listening, make sure you have something planned for mom this Sunday. You know, what's so nice about what I did for my mom is Uber Eats. I got her flowers. She lives in Indiana, and I

0: Just ordered them today.
1: Mm-hmm.
0: That's easy.
1: Yeah.
0: But you got to call your mom, don't you?
1: Yeah.
0: If you're not going on a hike. All right, what do we got next, DJ Tumblr?
1: We got Bad Girls, We Are the Good.
0: That's right. All right, you're listening to KFFR Youth DJ Takeover Week.

0: All right, you are listening to KFFR, KWTR, Winter Park, Colorado. It's DJ Takeover Week here. That was Bad Girls by We Are the Good. Hey, I've got the guest DJ here.
1: DJ Defense.
0: There he is. DJ,
1: let's go.
0: What have you been doing since we last spoke, DJ Defense?
1: Just hanging out with my friend.
0: Hanging out with your friend?
1: Yep.
0: Who's your friend?
1: Lyra, DJ Salty Squeaks.
0: That's right, DJ Salty Squeaks. All right, and what do we got coming up next? What's the next song?
1: Lemonade by Forrest Frank.
0: All right, you're listening to DJ Youth Takeover, Lemonade.
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0: This is KFFR, KWTR, and this is DJ Defense.
1: That's right. It's Youth Takeover Week. What did we just hear, DJ Defense?
0: Lemonade by Forrest Frank.
1: That's right. And someone called on the request line. We got a request here by a sixth grader, Wheeler Berlin. And Wheeler wants to hear Something in the Orange. When I asked why, Wheeler said, "It reminds me of my family."
0: Aww.
1: Right?
0: Yeah.
1: What do you love about your family, DJ Defense? It's not a trick question.
0: No, I like playing with my I like playing with my brothers and sisters.
1: Yep.
0: And dance and having dance parties.
1: Dance parties
0: are
1: fun.
0: Yeah, dance parties are really fun.
1: And you're a twin, right?
0: Yeah, my twin.
1: Who's older?
0: My twin.
1: What's her DJ name?
0: DJ Tumbler.
1: That's right. DJ Tumbler is older. How much older is DJ Tumbler?
0: Just one minute.
1: 1 minute. That's not a lot of time in between.
0: Nope.
1: All right. No rest for the weary. All right. This one is a request for Wheeler Berlin. Something in the Orange. A shout out to Wheeler's family. 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Youth DJ Takeover Week.

0: way the orange touches all things around. The grass, trees, and dew, how I just hate you. Please turn those headlights around. Please turn those headlights around.
1: That was Something in the Orange by Zach Bryan. Request from sixth grader Wheeler Berlin. Hey friends, the Fraser Valley Community Media would like to thank our legacy underwriters. These businesses have been vital to our operations for three or more years. We cannot do it without them, and we can't thank them enough.
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3: 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Jonesy is a 9-year-old, 18-pound neutered male cat. 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
1: 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And that was the Pet Report. 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I am joined here by DJ Defense.
4: Defense.
1: That's right. Hey, DJ Defense, what do you think about being a DJ?
4: I don't know. I just like, I have, it's just really fun being on the air with you guys.
1: Yeah, I've had fun with you too. Who's coming up next?
4: DJ Moxie Mavens and DJ Cohen are up next with Youth DJs from East Grand.
1: That's right. So stay tuned. We're going Youth DJs all day. It's 10 minutes to the top of the hour. What's our next song?
4: Me Too by Meghan Trainor.
1: Let's say it one more time with the mouth on the microphone.
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1: And who are you?
0: I am DJ Goldilocks.
1: That's right. DJ Goldilocks is back with us in the studio. What have you been doing since we spoke last?
0: Playing with my friends.
1: Oh, yeah?
0: Mm-hmm.
1: That's always fun to do.
0: Yeah.
1: You want to give a shout out to any friends out there? Who are your best friends that aren't here today?
0: Allison Matilde.
1: All right, Allison. Shout out from DJ Goldilocks. This is Youth DJ Week, KFFR. What's the next song we're going to play, DJ Goldilocks?
0: Astronaut in the Ocean.
1: And why do you love this song?
0: Because me and my dad rocked out to it.
1: And does your mom like it?
0: No.
1: Sometimes that makes it even better, huh?
0: Yep.
1: All right. Astronaut in the Ocean by Masked Wolf.
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2: 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I'm DJ Soleiman. 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I'm out here hanging. Wanted to give a special shout out to DJ Salty Squeak, who joined us, DJ Tumblr, DJ Goldilocks right next to me, DJ Defense. Some special requests today from DJ Beowulf. Thanks for calling in. Got a good request from Wheeler Berlin today, as well as, who was that, Gus? Thanks for calling in for Dancing in the Dark. All right, DJ Goldilocks, we got one more song.
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2: 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All right, AC/DC, Thunderstruck, DJ Soleiman, and
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Oh my gosh, it is 1:04 p.m. and you're listening to KFFR Winter Park at 88.3 FM and KWTR Fraser at 89.1 FM. It's been a fun day here at really the week of Youth Week, but today is always special because it is Youth DJ Takeover Day. As the next youth DJs are on their way, we're going to start with the full body of experience here with DJ Moxie Maven, and we're going to get things ramped up a little bit as we move forward. It's always been fun. We hope you continue to tune in for the next 2 hours as our next DJs will come in and they'll play from 1 to 3-ish and we'll have a good time. We do want to do a big shout out to DJ Wheeler, who was not able to be here today. He's always a fun time and we welcome him back when he is able.

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1: Thank you. We're going to get on with some tunes and keep the energy alive since this is Youth Week here at the Creation Station at KFFR.

Oh, that was Hiya Hiya, Better Together from Trinidad Cordano. Before that, we had Smooth Criminal with Alien Ant Farm, and we started off a little bit with Dancing in the Moonlight by King Harvest. If you're just tuning in today, hey, I'm DJ Moxie Maven, and actually, we have one of our long-term youth DJs in the house, and he's going to actually be taking over here in a minute, DJ Cohen, so you better stay tuned for that, and we're going to give him a little surprise here in a minute. But it's been a fun time here at Youth Week, and I hope you have been enjoying tuning in with all of the fun festivities and activities that we do throughout the whole year. We're always looking for more youth DJs that want to be involved, whether it's to substitute or have their own shows. It's super, super fun. So if that's something of interest to you as a parent or to the kiddo, reach out to KFFR on our website, email, phone number. You know how to reach us. And we'll definitely have that conversation to get you all trained up and be on the radio. It's always great to hear voices of all kinds throughout the whole county. Meantime, let's do a little bit of a juxtaposition. We're going to have two songs that are quite opposite of each other, because I think in one day we can feel one way, and then later in the day we feel completely different. So we're going to feel one way here, coming up with Burning Out, and then we're going to finish off with I'm Still Standing.

0: What the Funk, Burning Out by Shooby Doom. They are a metal jazz band. That was really fun. But hey, we have DJ Cohen, youth DJ Cohen, in the house. Say
1: Hi.
0: We were just talking about how Cohen came into KFFR literally last year during Youth Week. It's been a year, man.
1: I can't believe it.
0: Yeah, really.
1: Absolutely bizarre.
0: It just times goes fast, right?
1: It really does.
0: Yeah, that doesn't change, by the way, as you get older. It's just going to keep getting faster.
1: Darn it.
0: Darn
1: Shoot.
0: It. Shoot. Well, anyway, we're going to pass it off to DJ Cohen here after our messages, and we're going to give him a little bit of a happy song. So stay tuned.
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0: Thank you to our underwriters and for Student Appreciation Week to our teachers. It's awesome. All right, DJ Cohen, you ready for this song?
1: I think so.
0: Okay.
1: I'm not sure.
0: It's been 1 year since Cohen has been on the air, so here we go.

0: right, I think this is enough of that. I think it's going to get into the married happy anniversary bit. Yeah, so happy anniversary, Cohen.
1: Well, thank you very much.
0: Yeah, and hey, I'm going to leave this off to you, and you're going to be able to take over for the rest of the day, and we're going to have more youth DJs coming in. So everyone stay tuned with DJ Cohen and everybody else.

Hello, hello, this is DJ Cohen. Thanks for Moxie Maven for that lovely anniversary little party there. I completely forgot, you should have seen my face, that it was my 1 year anniversary of doing pretty much KFFR in general. I remember my weekly Sunday show. Quick little plug here, Stumbling Through Sundays from 2 to 3. I remember started that in September. So, yeah, that's really cool. Really cool that she did that for me and played that little Odd Chipmunk song, which was, that was pretty good. So, yeah. So we're kind of just going to jump in. This is going to be a pretty typical DJ Cohen show because, I mean, all over the place, not a theme, blah, blah, blah, all the things I normally say. So I hope you're enjoying listening to KFFR 88.3 and KWTR 89.3.

0: didn't mean to start that next one there. Hello, this is still DJ Cohen. I did join in a little bit late after the 1 o'clock hour. That's why I'm saying this introduction so early. But yeah, what did we just hear? We heard A Punk by Vampire Weekend, and then after that was Ace of Spades by Motorhead. So yeah, pretty much starting off. If you don't enjoy my music, which sometimes I understand, but sometimes that's completely wrong. You can, let's see, I will be all over the place today. I don't have a theme. I don't have a playlist. I ain't got anything. So we're going to be all over the place. So yeah.
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0: Hello, hello. Let's see here. We just heard two songs. I was gonna say released in about the same time. Oh, they were. Oh shoot. Well, I think I'm not. You might have to fact check me on that. But we heard "Island in the Sun" by Weezer, and then before that was "Shake It" by Metro Station. I've actually really been enjoying actually both bands a lot recently, but I highly recommend both of them.
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3: Hey, this is DJ John with your Pet Pals Pet Report. Jonesy is a 9-year-old, 18-pound neutered male cat. 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Cozy warm spots, a raised food bowl, scratch boards, and toys he can chase and wrestle. 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Learn more about Jonesy at gcpetpals.org or by calling 970-887-2988. 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
0: Gotta love, and definitely go check out Jonesy. I love the work that GC Pet Pals does at their shelter over in Granby. So I've got a few bit of stats for you. It's a Friday at 1:41 p.m., so there's not much for sports happening. But let's see here. In NHL, don't have any games going on until the Canadiens game at 5 p.m. and the Golden Knights game at 7:30. In the NBA, the 76ers and the Knicks game is at 5 p.m. The Knicks are currently leading that series 2-0. And then the Timberwolves and the Spurs are at 7:30. Their series is tied 1-1. The PGA Tour, the Truist Championship Round 2, is currently in progress. For the LPGA, where'd it go? The LPGA, America's Open. Round 2 is currently in progress for that. There is no Premier League games happening today, and no F1 races for 7 days. So in spite of this, like, kind of one-year anniversary, I have this spreadsheet I've made of all the songs I've played since on my main show, not including some subbings, some youth week, stuff like that. This show will probably be included unless I have another youth DJ show up. But I've been putting together this spreadsheet pretty much of all the songs, artists, and albums I've played. Right now, my number one song is Kid by The Revivalists. I've played that 4 times. My number one artist, actually, we'll do a top three. Number three is Chris Stapleton with 10 plays. Number two is The Revivalists with 12. And number one is Nathaniel Ratliff and the Night Sweats with 17 plays. I do love myself some Nathaniel. And then my number one album is Arkansas by Chris Stapleton. There's two number ones. It's also tied for Men Against Mountains by also The Revivalists. Let's just get right back into this music.

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1: Hello, hello. This is DJ Cohen, and have you figured out your DJ name yet?
0: I'm getting there.
1: Okay, then. So, I'm here with DJ. We don't know his name yet, but we will figure that out soon. You are listening to, actually, he already said that, and KWTR 89.1. So yeah, we're going to be playing lots of music. You've already heard probably the first half of my show. It's been sporadic, all over the place, lots of fun. At least I've had lots of fun. So yeah, we're just going to keep on going. I think Bryce has some song requests over there on a sticky note. So yeah, you're listening to KFFR's Youth Week. I'm DJ Cohen. I have a show on Sundays, but I'm here with DJ. He still hasn't decided his name. Figured it out yet. Got a name for us there.
0: I'm getting there.
1: All right. Well, we'll figure that out soon, and we will update you on that. But for now, we're going to listen to some weather, and then a little bit of underwriting, and then get to the music. I already had one call-in request, but if you'd like to, we'd love to hear somebody else. That phone number is 970-726-5337. And if I talk too fast to put that into your phone, you can also view it on KFFR.org.

0: Hello, hello. We're back, and this lovely DJ sitting next to me has figured out his name. You want to enlighten us and tell us what it is?
1: Yes, Cohen, I will. DJ Eclipse is now on the board.
0: DJ Eclipse is in the house and in the board, so give a warm welcome to him. Let's see, these last songs that we've heard, it's gone a while between before DJ Eclipse and after. I started off with, at least when I last back announced, I did Sublime with Rome, Pacific Coast Highway, also known as PCH. I love an amazing song that I really, really like the style of. The Doobie Brothers, Long Train Runnin'. Not sure if you could tell on that one, that was vinyl. That was, I don't know if that's going to be the only vinyl song we're going to play today, so stay tuned and find out. Then we have Teddy Swims, Lose Control. After that was Payday by Fire Fences. Nice. Phoenix, 1901. The Beatles, Birthday, remastered in 2009. And that very last one was Pour Some Sugar on Me by Def Leppard. DJ Eclipse, you want to tell us a little bit about these two songs we're going to hear next?
1: I'd love to. Thank you. So the next two songs we're actually going to be playing are... For me, they're old, but they're not that old. Crazy Train and Seven Nation Army. And fun fact, me and Cohen, DJ Cohen here, are actually in the school band, and we play a mixture of these two songs called Crazy Nation Army.
0: And I don't have a recording of these two pieces, but it is a really, really fun song to play that you'll hear us playing at pep rallies or at sports games.
1: Yeah.
0: So get ready for those.
1: It's awesome.

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0: It kills me not to know that.
1: And I did it yet again. I almost started the next song because I was being lazy and didn't click the pause button in time.
2: A little close there, buddy.
1: Yeah, I think it was a bit more than a little close. This is DJ Cohen.
2: And DJ Eclipse.
1: And we're here for KFFR DJ Youth Week. We've had a lot of fun so far in this show. What have we got? We just heard in that set there, Ozzy Osbourne, Crazy Train.
2: Mm-hmm. By the White Stripes. No. Seven Nation Army by the White Stripes. And Ozzy Osbourne, Crazy Train. There's a lot of them.
1: And then we heard Kokomo.
2: Which is by the Beach Boys.
1: And then Bye Bye Bye.
2: Which is NSYNC, obviously.
1: Yeah, so it's been a really, really fun show. Yeah, let's see here. On the next Public Affairs, Wednesday, May 13th, we'll talk with Connor Nelson and Parks Thompson, founders of the Winter Park Film Festival.
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1: 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Mm. 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
1: And you can listen to Public Affairs on all major podcast streaming platforms. So yeah, you want to tell us a little bit about this song we're going to hear next, or after a bit of underwriting?
2: Nice.
1: You want to tell us about it?
2: Savior, Saturday, Bye Bye Bye, Ozzy Osbourne, or
1: No, the next one we're going to play.
2: The next one? Oh, yes. This is Saturday by 21 Pilots. One of me and Cohen's, I don't know, I'd say one of the most liked bands by me because I love them so much. They, cool fun fact about it is they have a lot of lore in their music videos and throughout four albums. It just ended, but it's a really cool story, and you can hear about it from their website, their YouTube channel, pretty much everywhere. It has a cool culture, but Saturday happens in a remote island where they gain superpowers or something.
1: Well, sounds awesome. Well, before we get to that 21 Pilots song, you already did hear the little bit of first of that Rise Against song, Savor. So let's jump into that after a little bit of underwriting.
2: Let's do this.
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working on your

0: Hello, hello. Let's see. I hope you enjoyed that last song, In the Mood. There is a reason we played that song. We're not just going to interrupt your 21 Pilots jamming session with a bit of jazz there. So, Everett, you were... Sorry.
1: Everett. We love Everett.
0: We do love Everett. But Bryce, you're probably better to explain this than I am.
1: Yes. And as some of you might know, Everett is my older brother, Cullen, and not me, so, Yeah, but anyway, the song we just played, the jazz, was In the Mood, and we talked about how me and Cullen's band, we have played Crazy Nation Army, which is Seven Nation Army and Crazy Train, and another song that they have also played with my older brother, Everett, it was In the Mood, so that song you heard the East Grand Middle School band actually played, which is kind of cool.
0: So, Bryce, what instruments are we hearing you play in the East Grand Middle School band?
1: Oh, so for that band, it's going to be percussion. So I play all types of bells, glockenspiels. That's a fun word to say. Glockenspiel.
0: But that's awesome.
1: Drums, snares, marimbas, anything that you hit.
0: That's awesome. Well, that sounds like a lot of fun. I definitely don't play percussion.
1: Yeah, what about you, Cullen?
0: I play the following. Tuba.
1: Tuba.
0: That is in concert band, so this is your more kind of graduation almost pieces. You'll actually see us at the Middle Park High School graduation on, I think that's May 30th. I won't be there, but the band will, as long as the high school band. Yes, be there for the lovely graduates. Let's see, and then there's also jazz band, which I duel on that one. I will play the bass trombone. That's your normal trombone, but it's got this button in the back.
1: So there's it's a trombone with a button.
0: So I can play lower notes. Boom. And then I also play the bass guitar. If you were at or listening to KFFR, what would that have been, last Wednesday?
1: I think.
0: It would have been last Wednesday, yeah.
1: Yeah, last Wednesday. That's cool.
0: We were on stage here at KFFR Studios in Fraser, Colorado. So, yeah, well, we will get back to the music right after a few messages.
1: Also, Cohen, I did not know you played bass guitar. Do you think, you could play Seven Nation Army? It's kind of easy.
0: So, I actually only play bass guitar for one song. Because our main bass guitarist left the school and went homeschooled. So, yeah, that was a pretty fun twist to go from trombone to bass guitar. So,
1: That
0: was lots of fun, lots of fun. Well, after this underwriting, we'll get right back to the music with a song request, actually. So, yeah.
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1: And this is EJ Cohen. We've had a really, really fun show so far. We still have an hour left. We are going until 4 o'clock, and we're going to... What'd you do over there?
0: No, we have an hour left.
1: I know, it's pretty bizarre. I'll be here for 3 hours.
0: That's a lot.
1: It's a lot of fun, though. Yeah, so we'll be here until then, and we'll be handing it off to Rolling Into the Weekend with DJ Pansky.
0: Yep.
1: Let's see. DJ Clips, want to say what we want to back announce for us?
0: Yes. So we started at Savior by Rise Against, and then we moved on to Saturday with 21 Pilots, In the Mood by Glenn Miller, then Xanadu by Rush.
1: And thank you so much for that song request. We really enjoyed playing that one. Yep, so I think we're just gonna keep on rolling. And yep, right after some quick messages.
0: Yeah.
2: I'm Shoddy Otter.
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4: This is a public service announcement from the town of Fraser. Residents are invited to join Mayor Brian Cirkvenik every Tuesday from 11 a.m. to 12 p.m. for the Mayor's Hour. Whether you have a specific issue to discuss or simply want to meet Mayor Cirkvenik in person, Mayor's Hour is a time to drop by Town Hall in Fraser from 11 a.m. to 12 p.m. every Tuesday to chat with the mayor.
1: Now, longtime listeners of my Stumbling Through Sunday show will know that I love this upcoming band. I love them with a passion. And while I have mispronounced their name on a few occasions, they still are my favorite.
0: His favorite.
1: Ladies and gentlemen, get ready for Irishan.

0: So we were kind of we were listening to my favorite band Iration with that last song, Summer Nights. And before that was a Scoop by Connor Price, and before that was another Iration, My Kind of Vibe. There may or may not have been an argument in the studio about which MLB baseball team was better.
1: Yeah, we don't we're talking about it. We're talking about it.
0: You know, we don't agree.
1: Yeah, so. Because how many times have you won the World Series, Cohen? How many times?
0: You know, I don't know off the top of the head, but we're on a two-peat right now.
1: That's what they all say. It sounds like how many times we like literally.
0: Fine, I'll look it up then.
1: No, don't look it up.
0: Bit of background. Bryce is a Chicago Cubs fan, and I'm a Dodgers fan.
1: Because they're better, and the Dodgers stink. Okay. We can talk about this.
0: Anyway,
1: nine times.
0: The Dodgers have won 9 World Series championships. Anybody want to start betting on how many of the Cubs have won? Remember, the Dodgers have won 9. The Cubs...
1: Three. Wait, 9? What? 9? Okay, they're just paid to win. They're just paid to win, you guys.
0: You know, this is what they all say. They always go, you suck, and then we reveal that we're better, and then they go, you're paid to win. So.
1: Yeah, but the Dodgers, they're like, you know, your classic team.
0: I can just turn off your mic. I have the mic button. See, I can just do that, and we can't hear you anymore. Okay, you're back on.
1: That's not very nice, Cohen.
0: I guess, sure you don't want to hear us bicker on KFFR and KWTR.
1: Still.
0: Thank you for listening, though, even though the Dodgers are better.
1: The Dodgers stink.
0: No, the Dodgers
1: support
0: are,
1: me
0: the,
1: in
0: the,
1: Nuck.
0: Nope, the Dodgers are better, and we don't have comments, so the Dodgers are better. We can just go to sleep at night knowing that the Dodgers are better.
2: Did you turn me off?
0: Maybe.
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0: So me and Bryce actually recorded some of those teacher appreciations, and we haven't heard them yet. We thought we're going to. So we're just going to give our own here. You can hear it from us, not going through editing, just our voices. You want to go ahead, Bryce?
1: Yes. Yay. Yeah, I actually remember recording those in the room. Everyone came in, and it was super silent. I don't think the podcast room...
0: That was actually the day the power went out. Remember that?
1: Yeah, that's why. It was like silent and quiet, but... I don't think the podcast room has ever been
0: that quiet. Anyway, so who are you shouting out for Teacher Appreciation Week?
1: So for Teacher Appreciation Week, I'm shouting out the gym teacher, Coach Pa, in all of his baldness. I'm sorry, Coach Pa.
0: Baldness.
1: No, he's a great teacher. He's very good at every sport you can think of, which is kind of freaky.
0: It's a little ridiculous. Coach Pa will beat you in anything.
1: Just
0: name it, he wins.
1: How does it
0: make sense?
1: How does one old man have that many sports memorized? But it's really awesome. Even if he's been teaching for a long time, he knows what he's doing, and he makes each year fun, which is cool.
0: Yeah, the teacher I'm going to be shouting out is actually Mr. Kunal.
1: Kunal.
0: He's my social studies teacher, and as me and Bryce were doing in the break over that underwriting, we tend to bicker about sports a lot. Like a lot in class.
1: Okay, we don't need to talk about Mr. Kunal, though.
0: Okay, well, Mr. Kunal has some interesting sports tastes, and that's what we'll say.
1: Interesting.
0: We have a lot of... I always have a ton of fun in Mr. Kunal's class. So thank you, Mr. Kunal, and thank you, Coach Pa.
1: Wait, DJ Cohen, a little bit of background. This is Mr. Kunal's first time teaching 8th grade.
0: That is a great point. I did not say that. Yeah, so He's done a really good job for his first year of teaching. It's actually pretty awesome. Well, you ready to get back to the music there? Ellipse.
1: Yes.
0: Eclipse. I say ellipse.
1: Ellipse. Remember, you can call in at any time if you want a song requested by the 970-726-5337. And if I said that too fast, well...
0: You can find it on kffr.org.
1: Dot org.

0: And here we are at a sad, sad, unexpected moment. You want to tell us what's happening here in DJ Eclipse?
1: For the plug, right?
0: No. Oh. DJ Eclipse is leaving us.
1: I don't want to talk about it.
0: DJ Eclipse doesn't want to leave, which is understandable. He's actually going to perform in tonight's version of This Murder Is Staged.
1: Mm-hmm.
0: So that's going to be really cool. Who are you in This Murder Was Staged?
1: So for This Murder Staged, I'm part of the main cast because the play is a play inside of a play. So I'm part of the main cast in that. And I play Mark Trumbull, which is one of the actors. And it's really fun to react to everything.
0: Yeah, it's a lot of fun. I went there last night. And so if you go every few nights, it's a different ending. And I think that was really cool. A huge shout out last night to the ending to Colin. He was the custodian.
1: Yeah, Carl P. Custodian.
0: He was amazing. A massive round of applause for Carl P. Custodian.
1: Yes, we love Carl.
0: One of my favorite parts of the entire play. Well, good luck, Mr. Mark Trumbull, tonight.
1: Yep.
0: And make sure you break a leg. We'll be playing music for you.
1: Oh, thanks, DJ Cohen. Peace out.

0: Hello, hello. This is DJ Cohen. I'm still here. I've got about 30 minutes left, and it's going to be, I'm thinking, definitely going to be all over the place. I don't know. I don't really have a single idea in my head right now. But yeah, no, I'm excited. This is going to be a fun last 30 minutes. Probably going to be high energy. It's my current plan, but yeah. Let's see. We heard Blue Brigada. Backseat. And that very last song was Apollo by St. Paul and the Broken Bones. Ooh.
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3: Hi.
2: And so you were saying that music nowadays is not shaped by any particular like genre necessarily. What do you think is different about today's music that you listen to from what the stuff I've been playing from people from the past?
3: I don't know. There's a lot more like different types and ways to make music. Like back then, it was only there was no like electronic like stuff in, like that you could edit with or stuff like that. So that you can just make a lot more types of music now. And I don't know, there's just a lot more people too who listen to different genres.
2: So you feel like music is expanding?
3: Yeah, yeah.
2: Do you think it's harder to determine what music is popular nowadays because there are like the options are so unlimited?
3: I mean, yeah, kind of. I mean, or you could just look at like a chart and see what people are listening to on Spotify or something, but there's a lot more just more people who like different stuff and more genres.
2: And then would you say that how you interact with like TikTok and YouTube and

0: influences a lot what you listen to? Like, do you find out about bands and music on those platforms?
1: Yeah, I would say social media can shape, like, music and help you find songs or new bands, and also, like, help music start, like, to trend and have more people listen to it in general.
0: Yeah. All right. Well, this is we're coming from our special Gen Alpha guest here in the studio today. Of course, Gen Alpha is not the newest generation, but from people born from 2010 to 2025 are part of Gen Alpha. And then now starting in 2026, it is Gen Beta, the newest, littlest. I don't know what they're listening to. Probably a lot of their mama's singing, I hope. But anyway, well, let's get into a little more modern music. Here is Marshmello and Bastille. This was a popular one when you were what, in second?
1: A while ago.
0: Yeah, this was kind of a...
1: This could maybe be Gen Z almost.
0: Almost Gen Z, you think?
1: Yeah.
0: Like this isn't quite a Gen Alpha?
1: Yeah.
0: So Gen Z was 97 to 2012. Well, we're going to play a little Happier by Marshmello and Bastille.

0: All right. We had a little song there from Gen Z. And we have a Gen Alpha member in the studio. Thank you for being here, mystery Gen Alpha guest. So Gen Alpha has its own special, you're kind of, one of the unique things about your generation is that you've really created your own vocabulary of words that you all use with each other that are pretty unique and sort of set trends with other people. And then as soon as, you know, the other generations kind of catch on, you all seem to abandon those phrases or terms once they're not your own. Can you give our listeners maybe a couple of examples? Unless you feel like, will it make you feel like
1: pretty cringe?
0: Will it make you feel like a traitor?
1: I don't know.
0: What about, could you at least,
1: I don't know, they change a lot. I mean, yeah, it's mostly just like off social media.
0: Off social media. What, can you explain the term unk?
1: Just like an old person, like you.
0: So anyone over what, like the age of 30 is an unk?
1: Probably, I don't know. Sometimes you can just call anyone an unk who's older than you.
0: Yeah. Oh, even like your friends who are older than you could call an unk?
1: No, like a 20-year-old.
0: I gotcha. And then what is another one that's circulating right now that you would say?
1: Circulating, I don't know. Maybe term not circulating right now.
0: Yeah.
1: LARP.
0: LARP?
1: Yeah, it's basically just like being something you're not and like faking something, like putting an act up. So a lot of times people will LARP being rich and act like they're rich and like post videos online. But in reality, they're not rich at all. So
0: if you're like a poser, we used to call that being poser. A poser.
1: Yeah.
0: you're LARP. All right, I like it. Thanks. I didn't know about LARP. With
1: LARP,
0: a K? Oh, LARP with a P. Okay, yes. So LARP. Is like a verb? Can you LARP, be LARPing?
1: Yes.
0: Okay. All right, well, that's cool. All right, thank you, Gen Alpha, for making an appearance on, or making a audio appearance on the Rolling Into the Weekend show. It is 4:46 p.m. Anything else you want to say before you head off into your Gen Alpha world?
1: Nah. Goodbye.
0: Thanks for being here. All right, so I guess we'll go... speaking of posers, I feel like maybe it's time to move into a little bit of some Generation X music, which is marked by so many things, you know, the rise of hip hop, the rise of grunge. It was a time where a lot of music came and went. And so I think we got to start. Well, it's really hard because I think we got to start with this one. Here's Michael Jackson.

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0: That is The Cure, Boys Don't Cry. That is from their 1986 album, Standing on a Beach. I got the tape, I believe, when I was in eighth grade, the cassette, and listened to it pretty much till it wore out. So that's quintessential Generation X, if you ask me. I was born solidly in the first 10 years of Generation X, I guess, not right in the middle. But anyway, it is 5 o'clock now here, Mountain Time in Grand County, and time to check in on our weather forecast for this coming weekend. So far, it has been a pretty clear and nice day, sitting at 59 degrees in Fraser, got up to 60 today with a low of 35. Feels a little chillier out there because of some wind and just some of that residual humidity. Tomorrow's going to be a little breezy with a high of 59, so similar to today, mostly sunny skies. And then Sunday, again, a high of 59 with sunny skies, not so many winds. Warming up a little bit into next week, into the upper 60s by next Tuesday and Wednesday. And then another chance for some precipitation, it looks like, coming possibly next weekend. So that's all good to hear. Let's see where we are sitting around the county. It looks like Granby is mostly cloudy this afternoon with 63 degrees. Same in Crumling, and Grand Lake is a little chillier at 59, also with some good cloud cover up there. Maybe we'll get some more moisture passing through here in the next couple hours before our Friday evening kicks off in full gear. All right, I'm DJ Pansky. 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Since it's been Youth Week, I'm doing a little show on music from different generations, how music evolves. I mean, I'm not giving you all the background and history like some people do, but we're just playing some music from different periods. I was thinking it'd be fun to do a quiz. I could just play a song and see if someone can name the generation that it's from, but I don't have anyone to ask to do the quiz. I lost my co-host here in the studio this afternoon, so just me, hard to quiz myself. 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
0: Thanks, Joe, and Wealth Management. And let's see, what else do we got going on? No requests yet this afternoon. It is mud season, so things are a little quiet around here, and sure appreciate those of you listening and tuning in with your Fridays, whatever, wherever you may be. I've been gone for a few weeks and on the road, but I think I'll be back now for the next several weeks into early summer. I don't know if y'all heard that there is going to be a special show kicking off the summer early. The Winter Park Fraser Valley Chamber announced that Matt Kearney is going to be playing at Hideaway Park on the 23rd of May, kicking off the summer music season a little early. And this weekend in Grand Lake marks an early start as well. The boat ramp and town docks are now open for the season. So tomorrow, Grand Lake's Spring Fling on the Beach will be from noon to 4 p.m. That includes live music, food vendors, and complimentary pedal boats, kayaks, and life jackets provided by the town of Grand Lake. So they're ready to get things going. Let's get back to some music, shall we? Here's one that I think transcends the generations. Some of those artists do that. Of course, you always discover music from different generations at different parts of your life. And this one is one that many of us probably felt like transcended something in our lives. Here's Bob Dylan.

0: Nobel Prize winning musician and songwriter Bob Dylan, of course, there with Rolling Stone, or Like a Rolling Stone on KFFR. We got our first request of the show, and this brings up a kind of music that is known for its generational importance because it sort of is related to what was happening as far as movements and making people be more aware of what was going on and being a part of their world. And so the song is a Joni Mitchell one that's coming up, but we're going to start off this set of three songs that kind of mark those times when things were changing, maybe politically, and people were becoming motivated and organized through music. And so we're going to start with this Marvin Gaye one right now. What's going on?
1: Hey, what's happening?
2: Brother, what's up?
1: This is a big party, man.
2: Yeah, brother,
1: I can dig it.
2: Stop right on.

0: Joni Mitchell there with Big Yellow Taxi. Before that, we had Marvin Gaye, What's Going On. Those are some of those songs that mark a generation because they're related to political things that were happening during that time. Of course, when those songs were made, people were, I guess, have always been kind of politically active and involved in their generations and what's happening. I don't know if people believe in like the generational differences or if you feel like this is kind of all just a chance of when you're born and it doesn't really shape who you are. I don't know. I think we do have common experiences that shape us based on when we were born in some way or another, or at least we remember the same music from different parts of our lives. So maybe that brings us together. Be right back with more songs about revolutions and changes.
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3: My name is Sky Peglo. I'm shouting out Ms. Chelsea Gaines and Mr. Andrew Miracle for Teacher Appreciation Week. They both have helped me a lot since I moved to West Grand. Chelsea helping me with not only my nursing path right now in high school, but also in the future for my career post-high school. And then Mr. Miracle has also helped me just through scholarships, through bettering my English, and just in general has helped me a lot.
4: 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More information about their youth financial literacy initiatives can be found at cu-rockies.org.
0: All right, a little local news for you. Of course, you may be aware if you saw the local paper that we have a Middle Park girls soccer team is heading down to play Skyview Academy in their second round of the state playoffs on May 9th. They won the 3A-2A Frontier League with a 12-3 total record. And they're going to have a send-off Saturday morning, 8:20 a.m. at the Roastery in Granby, where your purple and white, the four Middle Park colors, and send those soccer players down to hopefully a victorious game tomorrow. That's pretty cool. The other big news that I'm seeing in the paper is that the Fireside Market and Eatery in Winter Park is officially going out of business, and they are having a going out of business sale this weekend. 30% off everything starts May 8th, and they are going to be closing down. So get in there and get some deals, maybe on some crunchy sesame sticks. All right. Boy, it's 5:21 here at the KFFR KWTR studios. I am DJ Pansky, back with you here after a few weeks away. Thanks for tuning in. We are playing songs about my generation, whatever generation that may be for you or someone else. Right now, we're kind of talking about songs that shape a generation through their political influence and impact. And so this is one from Gen X, Public Enemy.
5: 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Matter of fact, it's safe to say that they would rather switch than fight.

0: That was Good Luck, Babe by Chapel Roan. Another kind of quintessential, more of a millennial Gen Alpha artist who is a favorite amongst the LGBTQIA plus communities. So all sorts of different stuff in there from different generations. We had Public Enemy, of course, with Fight the Power from 1989, and Joni Mitchell with Big Yellow Taxi. Oh yeah, I already announced those. All right, 5:30 straight up. And we are on our way into our Friday evening. Hope you have something fun planned, or maybe you're sticking around to get Ziggy with it in a little bit. All right, I'll be back in just a few.
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top of that generation music and might not even be on your radar if you're from that generation, depending on what you liked to listen to and what you were into at the time. I do feel like I have to do one little shout out for some 90s country, because I feel like country, I mean, old country is really good, like the original kind of classic country, but 90s country is when country kind of had a revival and became good again. And so here's a little Trisha Yearwood tune for y'all from that period of time.

All right. 90s country, they're talking about Generation X. I feel like this show is maybe about generations, was maybe a little Generation X heavy because that is my generation. 538 here in the KFFR studio, and we are playing songs about the different generations or songs that sort of speak to the different generations. I got one more Gen X song

0: for you here, and then we will move into millennial and Gen Alpha territory for the rest of the time. But you can't do a song about generational stuff without this particular band. Here's some Beastie Boys.
1: Now, here's a little story I got to tell about three bad brothers you know so well. It started way back

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1: He yelled, dig him up!
0: And let Sue fly. Hands went up and people hit the floor. He wasted two kids that ran for the door. I'm Mike D and I get respect. Your cash and your jewelry is what I

0: That's Mark Ronson featuring Bruno Mars with Uptown Funk. I feel like that one is a big one for the millennials. Kind of, I remember my nephew doing a talent show number to that one when he was in grade school, and he's definitely a millennial. So wrapping up our show today about the generations, generational songs, generational differences. Millennials are 1981 to 1996, also sometimes called Generation Y. And they are kind of the computing, the first digital natives, right? Kind of the rise of the computing generation. Although I guess Generation Z is really the digital natives. But anyway, 4.4 billion people on Earth in 1980 before the millennials came along. And then by 2000, there are 6.1 billion that had grown. We're going to play a couple more songs for the millennials before we wrap up with a couple Gen Z, Gen Alpha numbers. Or I don't know if I have that much time. We'll see. Here's... Be right back.
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2: 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Happy Mother's Day.
0: That's right. It's Mother's Day weekend officially coming up here. Hopefully you have some breakfast in bed planned for your special mother or something else fun that she likes to do. Here's what else is happening in the community in the county this weekend.
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0: All right, just a little more, 10 more minutes here to roll into this weekend. And I feel like we can't talk about music of the millennials without this very popular artist. Her album 21 was one of the biggest albums of this generation, I think. Here's Adele.

0: Despacito.
1: That was Luis Fonsi with Daddy Yankee with Despacito. And I'm going to play one more, showing the kind of international influence on music in this new generation, with a little bit of Cat's Eye, which is, of course, a K-pop band that is definitely solidly Gen Alpha. And then Annie Oakley is in the studio with a special guest, and she will be coming on here after this. So stay tuned and get ready to continue your Friday night here on KFFR Winter Park and KWTR Fraser. Thanks for tuning in and see y'all next week. This one's called Debut, K-pop from the band Cat's Eye.